0: It's Black Hawk, and I'm Paul Poteet. Hey, thanks for hanging out this Saturday night. The Bellamy brothers are just moments away. If you get too far away from your telephone, you probably get a little hinky. People don't, what was that old commercial? It was American Express, wasn't it? Don't leave home without it. Well, my gosh, people are away from their phone. They say it makes them uncomfortable. 83% of Americans use it as an alarm clock. 80% say they check it in the first 10 minutes they're awake. Americans spend an average of 50 minutes on their phone before bed. I do not do that. 67% have texted someone in the same room as them. 54% of people say they panic when their phone battery goes below 20%. And 70% use their phone while they're sitting down. Yeah, you know where I'm talking about.
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13: I've been living with bipolar disorder for over 30 years. I play Sonny Corrientos on General Hospital, and he happens to have bipolar. It's a lot of highs and lows, racing thoughts. You can live a productive life, I have. When I first got into acting, people had told me not to talk about being bipolar. And of course, I was young, and I listened. When I got General Hospital, I just thought I would do an interview. I got a letter from a boy. He said that by reading what I wrote, it helped him deal. And then I decided at that point, I will not shut up, and I haven't shut up for over 30 years. I'm proud to be bipolar, and I couldn't say that before. My advice to anybody struggling, don't hold it in. Talk to a therapist. You go through the darkness, and you get to the light. You will be better because of it.
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Do you love as good as you look? And if I said you had a beautiful body, yeah, you know the question I'm about to ask there. Bellamy Brothers, we got a Wink and a Rio in the next few moments. Neil and Diamond, if you put all that together. Can you put all this together? All right, you may be a step ahead of me. You know, you try to run your life as simply as possible. But, man, these days, some people really get it complicated with all the subscriptions that they have. Well, I'm going to cancel, you know, I'm going to cut the cable. I'm not going to have cable TV anymore. And then all of a sudden, they're telling you about their 8 different subscription services that they have for their Roku. And then some people subscribe to software that you have to pay for every month. I guess you can even now, I was just reading something here that says you can get a subscription for things like toilet paper and underwear. Although I would tell you, if you're going to cancel your toilet paper subscription, you probably need to double up on the underwear subscription.

0: Diamond Rio, and one more day. And it's one more weekend with Paul Poutine. I'm always happy that you come around on Saturday night. Whatever you're doing out there, maybe you're riding in a limousine right now. I was talking about that with a friend the other day. When was the last time you were in a limo? Man, I had to stop and think. I mean, it's been a long, long time for me and Mrs. Poutine. And you know what? I have only done like one of those Uber things one time because I had car trouble. So I guess we need to get out more. I saw the CEO of Uber has a below average Uber passenger score. So if you were a driver for the company he owns, you wouldn't pick him up because he has a low passenger score. Luckily for him, you know, when you're the actual CEO of Uber, you can afford to not take an Uber.
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0: I'll take a big old brew, please. Big old brew and a cheeseburger. That sounds good right now. Pardon me for sharing my personal appetites with you this way, so publicly over the FCC-sanctioned airwaves, but I wouldn't mind a hamburger right now, to be honest with you. With lots of onions. I did have steak and eggs together the other. It was like a hash, you know, with the open-faced, sunny side up to, you know, type over easy eggs on top of some chopped up steak and then some, you know, like potatoes that were hashed up. Oh, so good. I'm one of those guys that likes breakfast, though, at any time of the day. I'm always up for eggs. That's why I come in here with all these yolks every weekend. Thank you very much and good night.
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who read my resume? Drink, swear, steal, and lie. Well, I don't steal. If you don't count the paycheck that the radio station gives me. Michael Peterson. I'm Paul Poteet. Well, I never promised you a rose garden. I love the song we're about to play from Lynn Anderson. Always a fun one to hear. Lori Morgan is coming up, too, along with Hank Jr.

0: Lori Morgan with Pulp Petite on Saturday. And what part of no don't you understand? That's my brain talking to my stomach. Oh, you don't need to open that refrigerator again, Paul. Well, you know how a lot of people are dealing with that these days. Ozempic. Amazon's pharmacy kiosks will soon be dispensing something called same-day Ozempic. I don't exactly know how that works, but I guess, I don't know, do you get the prescription and then get the Ozempic the very same day? That's pretty big news. Well, it's big news now, but it'll get smaller and smaller as time goes on. They start doing same-day Viagra. Katie, bar the door.
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0: Admiral Thomas Conley with Keith Whitley. And that's Brotherly Love with Paul Poteet. Well, there's some stepbrotherly love going on in the NFL. If you haven't seen it yet, chances are you have. It was all over the place. The Raiders' Fernando Mendoza and the old veteran Kirk Cousins recreated a couple of different scenes from Step Brothers. It's pretty funny. The Raiders are definitely going to have two unique personalities in the quarterback room. Fernando would be the rookie, part of the amazing IU Indiana University team from last season, and the vet, Kirk Cousins. So look that up, Step Brothers and Las Vegas Raiders, if you haven't seen the pictures and the video yet. Kenny Chesney in just a few moments. T.G. Shepherd is also on the way.
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loved them, everyone. That's big of me, isn't it? It's T.G. Shepherd, and I'm Paul Poteet. Hey, I tell it like it used to be. I've got that song coming up from T. Graham Brown, and I also have another Tell song. Do tell, Paul. Yes. Tell Me Why from Wynonna is on the way in just a second.

0: Snow news from Lone Star. And I'm Paul Poteet on Saturday night. Here's some news about an elderly Tennessee couple. They were in an assisted living facility, and they busted out. A husband and wife, each of whom reportedly suffered from either dementia or Alzheimer's, or perhaps both, were able to successfully escape from a secure memory unit. The husband somehow was able to conjure up his military experience. Listen to this. This is kind of odd. The guy would listen in on staffers as they punched in the security key for the front doors, and he managed to figure out the exact combo using his Morse code ear, you know, because he used to figure out Morse code when he was in the Army. They hatched a plan, and the couple walked out on a Tuesday, and they had half an hour before anybody caught up with them, walking down the street a few blocks away. That staff thought they were managing a memory care unit. They're actually housing a sleeper agent there.
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Such a great voice, such a unique voice, huh? There's Don Williams, and I am Chaz Mixon. Welcome aboard. Hope you're doing all right, man. As we head into the back half of the weekend, I've got Mindy McCready on the way in just a little bit. Here's Merle Haggard.

0: Mindy McCready for you right there, and I am Chaz Mixon. Hope the weekend's treating you well so far. While working at the Capitol Recording Studio in Hollywood on this day in 1967, Glen Campbell recorded Gentle on My Mind, a song written by John Hartford and arranged by the late, great Leon Russell. The song went on to win 4 Grammy Awards. The following year became the theme to the television variety show, The Glen Campbell Good Time Hour, between 1969 and 1972. How about some Toby Keith up next?
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0: Pop a top again and again and again and again. There's Alan Jackson and I am Chaz Mixon on Stepmother's Day. It happens the Sunday after Mother's Day. Hey, just because she didn't give birth to you doesn't mean you don't give her a headache. Celebrate the woman who married your biological parent and in turn had no choice but to take care of you. Yeah, it can get a little dicey sometimes, but, you know, just show her the love anyway, right? Let's get into more great music in just a bit.
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One from Exile, and I am Chaz Mixon, keeping the music flowing all night long. We got another long set going right now. Barbara Mandrell here in a little bit. Let's do this one from Shenandoah.

0: Sleeping single in a double bed. There you go. There's Barbara Mandrell, and I am Chaz Mixon. B.J. Thomas, this day, 1975, was at number one on the U.S. country chart with Hey, Won't You Play, another Somebody Done Somebody Wrong song. It is a mouthful, and it is also the longest titled number one song, if you don't include the Stars on 45 medley, which lists a whole bunch of songs, you know, because it is a medley. So, but yeah, so that one really counts. I think the B.J. Thomas one is at number one on that list. It was his second number one single, by the way, too. There you go. Dan Seals and the Mavericks in just a little bit.
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There goes my heart, and there go the Mavericks. And I am Chaz Mixon. So Willie Nelson on this day in 1981, number one on the country album chart with Somewhere Over the Rainbow. It featured 1940s pop standards arranged by Willie himself. The album's acoustic jazz instrumentation also meant to pay tribute to one of his heroes, Belgian gypsy jazz guitar virtuoso Django Reinhardt, who influenced Nelson's playing. So some Willie on the way next.

0: There goes Faith Hill, and I am Chaz Mixon. More of those country classics just for you for your weekend coming up.
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There goes Kenny Rogers for you, and hope you're doing all right. We're rolling through another long set. Hal Ketchum coming up in a couple of minutes. I'm Chaz Mixon with Foster and Lloyd.

0: There goes Hal Ketchum for you and Chaz Mixon here. This day, 1993, Johnny Cash started 4 days of recording in producer Rick Rubin's living room in Los Angeles, backed only by his own guitar. This was the start of sessions for his forthcoming American Recordings album. And I pulled out that I Walk the Line movie the other day. Watch that one all the way through. Such a great performance. Hang on, we've got Martina McBride on the way next.
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8: I've been living with bipolar disorder for over 30 years. I play Sonny Corentos on General Hospital, and he happens to have bipolar. It's a lot of highs and lows, racing thoughts. You can live a productive life, I have. When I first got into acting, people had told me not to talk about being bipolar. And of course, I was young, and I listened. When I got General Hospital, I just thought I would do an interview. I got a letter from a boy. He said that by reading what I wrote, it helped him deal. And then I decided at that point, I will not shut up. And I haven't shut up for over 30 years. I'm proud to be bipolar. And I couldn't say that before. My advice to anybody struggling, don't hold it in. Talk to a therapist. You go through the darkness and you get to the light. You will be better because of it.
9: Crystal Light.

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There goes the Nitty Gritty Dirt Band, and I am Chaz Mixon, keeping the music flowing here for the weekend. Carlene Carter in just a couple of minutes, and how about one from Joe Diffie next?

0: tired of the jokes. 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

0: Come on back. There's Carlene Carter for you, and I am Chaz Mixon. Do come back. We're going to be right back with lots more of your country favorites coming right up.
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Earl Thomas Conley for you and Chaz Mixon here. Let's roll right through this set. Johnny Lee in just a couple of minutes. Here's that better man himself, Clint Black.

0: Johnny Lee for you right there, and I am Chaz Mixon. You know, today is National Take Your Parents to the Playground Day, you know, because mom and dad, they need to burn off some steam, and, you know, that jungle gym might do the trick. So good luck with all that. The Judd's up next.
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0: fabulous voice of John Barry right there. What's in it for me? And I am Chaz Mixon. What's in it for you? More of these great songs that you can only find right here. We've got plenty more coming up.
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3: 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We'll probably stay together.
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G. Shepherd with the Dining and Dancing music, Last Cheater's Waltz, and I am Chaz Mixon. And the music rolls on. Ty England here in just a little bit. Right now, it's Restless Heart.

0: England for you, and I am Chaz Mixon. Glad to have you along. Tim McGraw on this day in 05, one of the big winners at the 40th Annual Academy of Country Music Awards. Live Like You Were Dying was the big song, won single record and song of the year, written by Tim Nichols and Craig Wiseman. It was also named as the number one country song of 04 by Billboard. Video of the year went to Brad Paisley and Alison Krauss for Whiskey Lullaby. Gretchen Wilson won Top New Artist and Top Female Vocalist. Entertainer of the Year that year, 05, think about it, Kenny Chesney. There you go. We got some Tim McGraw coming up next.
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John Conley, just a common man, and I am Chaz Mixon, hanging out with you, playing a few more tunes before I get done. I've got John Michael Montgomery coming up, and Mark Chestnut, too.

0: Oh, it sure is Monday. No, not yet. We still got lots of Sunday to play with. There's Mark Chestnut. Kenny Rogers back there, too, with Chaz Mixon. Kenny was at number one on the country chart with Buy Me a Rose on this day in 2000, released as his third single from his album She Rides Wild Horses. Upon reaching that number one spot on the Billboard Hot Country charts, the song made Rogers, who was 61 years old at the time, the oldest country singer to have a number one hit. That's pretty cool.
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The Desert Rose Band for you in the middle of another set. We got it going on with Chaz Mixon. I've got the Judds in just a little bit. Right now, Trisha Yearwood.

I know where I'm going. There's the Judds for you, and I am Chaz Mixon. So this day in 09, Charlie McCoy, Roy Clark, and Barbara Mandrell all inducted into the Country Music Hall of Fame. Yeah, that's some big congratulations there. Roseanne

0: Cash on the way and David Ball in a little bit too.
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12: Here in Hardy County, we take care of our own. 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He's already faced more than most of us ever will. He's still fighting day by day with strength and courage. His family is walking this road with him, and they shouldn't have to walk it alone. On May the 30th, from noon to 2, Vision Ace Hardware in Wauchula is hosting a barbecue fundraiser to help with medical and recovery expenses. 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But more importantly, it's a chance to stand beside this family. If you are able, come by. 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

He's got that thinking problem going. There's David Ball, and I am Chaz Mixon. I'm thinking, I've got the home stretch, trying to think about what I need to close it down with. How about we start with Dolly Parton next?

0: Little Texas. Yeah, very nice. My Love with Chaz Mixon. We'll get out of here and leave you with this Sunday, and you enjoy it, all right? And be safe out there. We'll talk again next weekend.
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a Gene Watson classic. It's 14 Karat Mine. Gene keeping busy with a number of concert appearances, including on the stage of the Grand Ole Opry. A couple of shows coming up next month, and then later this summer he'll be joining the Bellamy Brothers as they co-headline together in Amarillo, Texas. Maureen Morgan and George Strait on the way a little later in the hour with Vern Gosden. It's

Sunday morning service at the Church of Christ. Well, there ain't an empty seat to be found, and this is my time.

0: You best keep both of your eyes on Lori Morgan. It's Watch Me. Along with Pam Tillis, the two continue on the Grits and Glamour Tour this year. And in addition, coming up next month, the 13th June, at the Morgan County Fairgrounds in Martinsville, Indiana, joined by Scotty McCurry, Josh Turner, and Montgomery Gentry as part of the Drink at the Creek concert series. Coming up here in just a bit, the Oak Ridge Boys and George Strait.
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They continue to see friends they've known for years and make some new ones along the way as well on their American-made farewell tour. It's the Oak Ridge Boys. Good morning. It's the 17th of May, National Mushroom Hunting Day. It's also Pack Rat Day, World Baking Day, Stepmother's Day, National Walnut Day, and Cherry Cobbler Day. And I cannot tell a lie. I don't have a cherry tree in my front yard. The cherries I got from my cobbler, aisle 6, the baking aisle at the grocery store. We got some Travis Tritt coming up and Ronnie McDowell, too.

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0: She broke out of the chains of the music business quite a few years back. Now it's Patti Loveless, who's been semi-retired for a while, but she got an early start in the music business at the age of 11, already playing guitar, writing songs, and performing at fairs, festivals, and jamborees in her family band, the Singing Swinging Ramies, along with her older brother Roger. That led to connections in the music business, one of those with Porter Wagoner and Dolly Parton, the Wilburn Brothers, eventually signing her own record deal in the mid-1980s. Good morning. We got Mel McDaniel on the way here next.
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0: What time zone am I on? What country am I in?
1: It doesn't matter. It's 5 o'clock somewhere.
0: It's always on 5 in Margaritaville, come to think of it.
1: Yeah, I heard that.
0: You've been there, haven't you?
1: Yes, sir.
0: I've seen your boat there.
1: I've been to Margaritaville a few times.
0: All right. Well, that's good.
1: Stumble my way back.
0: Okay. Well, we just want to make sure you can keep it between the navigational beacons.
1: Between the buoys. I got it.
0: All right. Well, it's 5 o'clock. Let's go somewhere.
1: I'm ready. Crank it up.
0: Let's get out of here.
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You can buy yourself a cowboy hat and a pair of boots, but that doesn't make you a cowboy. It's kind of nice. Let's see. Here's Brooks. I get-

0: joining Alabama on select dates as they continue celebrating their 50th anniversary this year. It's Exile and Give Me One More Chance. Today is May the 17th, the birthday of Bob Saget. He would have turned 70 today, born in 1956. Also the birthday of Bill Paxton. Derek Hoke celebrates his 41st birthday. Sugar Ray Leonard is 70. And Craig Ferguson, 64. Rodney Crowell's coming up, and also Winona Judd.
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It's no one else on earth from Winona Judd, who grew up in rural Kentucky in a single-parent household. Her mom, Naomi, scraped by as a registered nurse. But by the time Winona was 12, was able to get her a guitar, which she took to the back porch of the house, teaching herself to play and mimic vocal licks from blues and country legends like Joni Mitchell, Bonnie Raitt, and Emmy Lou Harris. But by the time she turned 19, she got a record deal, signing as the Judds, and her life as a regular teenager was officially over. We got Tanya Tucker coming up, and Larry Gatlin and the Gatlin Brothers, too.

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You can put your boots in the oven, but that still don't make them biscuits. We are Real Country 102.1, The Outlaw.

0: I Can Still Make Cheyenne. It's the King, George Strait, who wrapped up his concerts this year in Austin, Texas last weekend, heading back to the ranch for family time for the remainder of the year. We got some Alabama coming up next.
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morning and welcome to Southern Sunday Morning, brought to you by Recycling at Marty's. My name is Glenn, and today we invite you to sing along as we bring you an hour loaded up with your Southern Gospel favorites, plus some Christian bluegrass, country faith, and our River Ranch Chapel Top 3 Gospel Bluegrass Countdown. Let's begin with this one here from Jeff and Sherry Easter. It's the only way he knew how.

The Stamps Quartet with Old Country Church on Southern Sunday Morning. Our Bible verse of the day comes from the book of Proverbs, chapter 16, verse 9. In their hearts, humans plan their course, but the Lord establishes their steps. It's southbound now with their hit, Nothing.

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He laid the gospel out, and there was no doubt I wasn't living like I was supposed to.

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You see these teenagers walking around holding hands, sitting down here on the front row of this huge auditorium, making goo-goo eyes at one another. That's one kind of love. Johnny Parrick, this fine tenor singer over here with the Kingsmen, his wife about 3 weeks ago presented him with a little baby girl. Man, he loves that. 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That's another kind of love. Oh, and that's good. But there's no love like God's love for us. Amen. To reach down in sin and pick us up, take our feet out of the miry clay and put them on a solid rock to stay. I'm glad for Jesus. Well, I was sinking. I don't know if I can sing or not. So deep in sin, I was far from the peaceful shore. Think about it now.

The Kingsmen with a fantastic live performance. Love lifted me on Southern Sunday morning. We want to thank you for joining us this morning. And if you're tuning in for the very first time, allow us to extend a warm welcome and an invitation to join us every Sunday morning right here at 8 a.m. You're always welcome. We're now only 10 minutes away from our gospel bluegrass countdown. So let's continue with this hit from Gordon Mote and Alabama. It's Walking Each Other Home.

So nice, you just have to hear it twice. Love lifted me from the Jordanaires on Southern Sunday morning. And now it's time for our top three gospel bluegrass countdown. We have Joe Mullins and the Radio Ramblers in our number three spot this month with

Journey On from Joe Mullins and the Radio Ramblers, your number three song on this month's Gospel Bluegrass Countdown. Next up at our number two spot, we have New River Bluegrass with The Lamb, The Lion,

Number two, it's the Lamb, the Lion, and the King from New River Bluegrass on our Gospel Bluegrass Countdown. And now the time has come to hear our number one song. Eagle's Wings holds the title of number one this month with their hit, That Eternal Home.

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0: From the Jason Lovins Band and Chosen Road, it's Life's Railway to Heaven. And before, we heard Jonathan Wilburn with Grace is Sufficient. And that's all the time we have here on Southern Sunday Morning. But we'd like to thank you for joining us today, and we invite you to join us next Sunday morning at 8 a.m. right here. A huge thanks to Recycling at Marty's, our executive producer Brian, and 102.1 The Outlaw for being our broadcast home. Don't forget, coming up in just a moment, we'll have today's Southern Sunday Morning Sermon recorded live from River Ranch Chapel. I'm Big Glenn, and until we meet again, have a great rest of your Sunday and a blessed week ahead.
1: 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Very casual atmosphere. Come as you are. Don't worry about dressing up. 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Pastor Ray Duncan inviting you to River Ranch Chapel.
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0: Good morning and welcome to today's Southern Sunday Morning Sermon. Our sermon is recorded live each week from River Ranch Chapel at the Westgate River Ranch Resort. Your host is Pastor Ray Duncan, who also works at a cattle ranch and is a former rodeo bronc rider. Ray would conduct cowboy church services during his time on the rodeo circuit. 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
3: The book of Ephesians, as many of you may know, is one of the letters, epistle. The word epistle literally means letter. One of the epistles of the great apostle Paul to the early church at Ephesus. If you've not read, if you've not studied, if you haven't digested Ephesians, you need to do that, and you need to do it quickly. I'm going to tell you what. This is a wonderful, wonderful book. You don't know what you're missing by not reading this and applying it to your life. Because Paul is not just writing and talking to the church at Ephesus. This word writes and talks to us even today. He gave us a lot of great word of God. As you know, Paul wrote one-third of our New Testament, but it's been said that Ephesians is the pinnacle of all of his writing. It's the creme de la creme, the cream of the crop, literally the cherry on top. Ephesians is one of Paul's greatest writings of all that he wrote as he was led by the Holy Spirit. He writes this letter, I looked up, likely somewhere around 60 or 61 A.D., 60 or 61 years after Christ was crucified. And as many of you may know, he writes this letter as he's locked up in a prison. He's in a dark, cold prison cell, locked up for not breaking the law or doing anything wrong, simply locked up for spreading the gospel and being a Christian. And he tells all of us in just a few short chapters. There's only six little chapters in this book. But he tells all of us who we are because of our salvation. Paul wanted the people of Ephesus to know, and he wants us to know today and remind us today that who we are because of the finished work of Jesus Christ on the cross. Paul uses the first half of this letter in Ephesians, just telling us who we are as sons and daughters of God through Jesus Christ. Listen, church, when we were saved, we literally were recreated. Do you know that today? Amen? All things were passed away. Your past is gone. Old things are gone. The Bible says you're a new creature. You're a new creation. And part of that new creation, because of your salvation, you became a son and you became a daughter of God in heaven. That's good news today. Amen. You have all of the privileges, full privileges have been granted to you that comes as being a son and a daughter of our Father in heaven. He tells us in chapter 1, verse 18, that the eyes of our understanding have been enlightened, that we may know what God's hope of his calling on us is and what the riches of God's glory is to you because of the inheritance of the saints. If you didn't realize it before today, now you know that you're a son and you're a daughter of God. In verse 5 of chapter 1, Paul writes, "The good pleasure of God's will is that you are adopted as sons and daughters by Jesus Christ to God. You've been granted, I say it again, all the privileges and all the authority that comes as a son and a daughter." I thought about that a little bit last night, and I want you to think about today. Think about your son and your children and your sons and your daughters. You know, my children, when they come to my house, they don't have to knock on the door. They just walk right in. They have full access to my house. Amen. They come and go anytime they want. They have priority with me over anyone else. My children's needs come before even my own needs at times. And I'm sure you're the same way with your children. My sons and my daughters, they call me up, and it doesn't matter who I'm talking to or what I'm doing. Everything gets set to the side, and I take that call. Amen? Because they're my son, and they're my daughters. They have privileges, and they have things that come to them because of their sons and daughters. And it's the same thing that we have as the sons and daughters of the Most High God in heaven. I would literally, and I'm sure you would too, I would die for my children. And I thought about that. That's exactly what my Father in heaven did for me. He came to this earth in the flesh in the form of a son called Jesus, and he laid down his life for each and every one of us so that we could be sons and daughters of God. Paul tells us right from the very start of his letter that your Father has blessed you with every, let the church say every, let me hear you say every spiritual blessing in heavenly places. Right in the very first two verses of this letter, he tells us about the spiritual blessings that we have. Every blessing, not just a few, not just the ones that you might think you do or don't deserve, not just blessings that God can afford to give you, but every spiritual blessing that the Father has in his house in heaven has been granted and given to us because of Jesus Christ and because we have become sons and daughters. The Apostle Paul writes in the first three chapters of this letter to tell us about the mercy and the grace that God has been given to us all. Paul wants us to know that even if everybody else rejects you, that you are accepted by God. God chose you before the foundations of the world was even laid out. He chose you to be holy and to be without blame before him in love. Paul wants us to know that we have redemption and we have forgiveness and of sins through the blood of Jesus Christ. Paul gets so worked up that before he gets to the middle of the first chapter, Paul breaks out in prayer and prays that God would give us the spirit of wisdom and revelation, that the eyes of our understanding be opened so that we know what is the hope of God's calling and the riches of his glory. Paul wants us to know that we once were dead to God when we lived and walked in our sin, but now because God is rich in mercy and because of his great love with which he loved us, we have been made alive again together with Christ. Amen. He tells us by grace you've been saved through faith, and that not of yourself. So have you ever thought, have you ever been told, have you ever been taught that you can get to heaven by good works and just being a good person and helping people and giving your tithes and coming to church? It won't get you there. Paul clearly tells us that you make no mistake, it's only the grace of God received and accepted by faith in his son. That's the only way to get to heaven. That's why Jesus said, "I am the way." He didn't say, "I'm a way, I'm one way, I'm a possible way." Jesus said, "I'm the way and no other way." Paul clearly says it's by grace and not of works, because if it was by that, some of us might boast about our own works. He tells us that through Jesus we have access by the Spirit to the Father. We're no longer strangers or foreigners, but fellow citizens with the saints. We are members of the household of God. Can you tell? I've been reading Ephesians. I started this about 4 weeks ago. Paul goes on and on about the abundant grace of God and the richness of his mercies. And he tells us that this God who loves you so much, this Father in heaven that loves you so much, he is able to do exceedingly and abundantly above all that we could ask or ever even think, according to the power of the Holy Spirit that works in you as a believer of Jesus Christ. That's good news today. Amen. That's a good word. I could say, just go home right there. It'd be good to hear that. Amen. Paul pours out in just a few short chapters who we are in Christ and the power and authority that we have because of our salvation. It's amazing how much confidence you can gain when you know and when you realize who you are as a son and a daughter of God. It doesn't mean that the devil, your enemy, won't throw challenges and tribulations that this world throws at all of us. It doesn't mean that won't happen. But knowing who you are in Christ Jesus means that you can face those challenges differently than others who don't know what you know or have what you have. I want you to know today that, listen, when the devil sees you coming, when he sees a son and a daughter of God coming his way, he starts shaking in his boots. I'm telling you right now. He's not shaking because of you. He's shaking because of that power that lives inside of you called the Holy Spirit. That's what makes him nervous. Amen. I got to tell you today that even if you don't know it, or maybe you don't believe what the Word of God declares about you to be true, that the devil believes it. The devil knows it. He knows every single thing that God's Word declares to be true about us and every single promise of God that has been declared over you. He knows it. You need to know it. Even if you're not totally convinced about it, the devil is. He knows that we've been forgiven and that there is now no condemnation for us in Christ Jesus. Amen. He knows that we are more than conquerors in Christ Jesus. He knows that greater is the one that's in us than the one that's in the world. The one in you is the Holy Spirit, and the one in the world, that's him. He knows that thing in you is greater than him. Amen. He knows without a doubt that if God is for you, nobody can be against you. The devil knows that you've not been given the spirit of fear, but you've been given the spirit of power and love and of a sound mind. Are you hearing me today? And most importantly, the devil knows that he's already lost and we win. Amen. Give the Lord a hand clap for that this morning. Come on. What a shame it would be if the devil himself were to believe more about your potential than you do. What a tragedy it would be to live out our life and the devil knows more about what the Word of God says about who we are than we know, because you never took the time to read this word and find out about it. Because the enemy knows all of this about you, that's why he throws the challenges at you every day that he does. He causes the tribulations to come into your life because he wants to try to distract you. He wants to try to discourage you from reaching the potential that God has intended for you. The enemy hopes that at the side of all that he throws at you, that you will fall and fail with fear and insecurity and never step up and be who God intended for you to be. I want you to know that if you've placed faith in Jesus Christ, he knows that he cannot destroy you. He knows his chances are over to destroy you once you've believed and received Jesus as your Lord. So he will spend the rest of his time and the rest of his energy just trying to discourage you, trying to distract you from being and doing what God has called you to do. In Paul's letter here in Ephesians, he tells us and affirms to us who we are in Jesus Christ in the first three chapters. And then if you read it in chapters 4 and 5, he starts telling us what our life should be on the outside because of the new creation that we are on the inside, to walk worthy of the calling for which you've been called. And by the time you get all the way over here to chapter 6, Paul tries to figure out how to close this letter to the church at Ephesus. How to make sure that these believers know who they are and they don't lose faith.

from. He says to put on the whole armor of God that you may be able to stand against the wiles of the devil. He says put on the whole armor. Be sure you're prepared for the battle that's going to come because of who you are. Make sure that all of your spiritual armor is in place, the whole armor. He emphasizes that. In fact, he says it twice in this letter. Put on the whole armor of God that you may be able to stand against the wiles of the devil. Some translations, when it says that you may be able to stand against the schemes of the devil or against the tricks of the devil. That's what wiles means. It literally means scheming and tricks. Verse 12, he says, Paul tells us we don't wrestle against flesh and blood, but we wrestle against principalities, against powers, against the rulers of the darkness of this age, against spiritual hosts of wickedness in the heavenly places. And in verse 13, Paul says, therefore. Remember, anytime you see therefore in the Bible, always go back and see what it's there for. Paul says, therefore, understand who your enemy is. Your enemy is not flesh and blood. It's not an enemy that you can see, touch, or feel. It's not the neighbor down the street that gives you a hard time. It's not the guy at work that you can't get along with. It's not the people that aggravate you. That's not your enemy. It's the rulers of darkness. Paul says it's principalities. Principalities is simply the demonic forces under Satan's authorities. That was one-third of heaven's angels that when Satan decided he wanted to take heaven away from God, God cast him out. And the Bible clearly tells us that one-third of the angels followed Satan and was thrown out of heaven with him. Now, don't let that bother you, because remember, God still got two-thirds, no matter what that number is. But that principalities, that's the demonic forces that are under Satan's authority. Paul says, therefore, since you now know this fight you're in the world, it's not the world against you, but it's a spiritual battle. It's a battle against spiritual things that you can't see, and you need spiritual armor. So Paul reminds us again there in verse 13, when he says, therefore, he says, take up the whole armor. He emphasizes that you don't let one part of this not be in place, because just missing one part is gonna make the rest of it not work. And then Paul says in verse 14, he says, stand. Stand. Don't quit. Don't lay down. Don't get discouraged. Don't be filled with fear. Don't get angry. Don't be frustrated. Don't be filled with worry and anxiety. Don't fret. Don't let your mind be filled with the what ifs. Don't even be asking why. Paul just says, church, stand. Amen. Just stand. In these few verses of Ephesians, Paul brings to the forefront a concept that has not been seen with so much detail in the Bible up to this point. The Old Testament scripture, it tells us that we have enemies, but Paul brings to light this topic of spiritual warfare. There are many places in the Old Testament and the New Testament that tells we have an enemy that's fighting against us, but this is the first time a writer of the Bible comes right out and tells the people of God that we have an enemy who is spiritual and he's scheming against you. If you're not aware of it for some reason, you need to know that as you leave this church today, as you start your week next week, you have a spiritual enemy who, like any enemy, he's not for you, he's against you. Your enemy will do anything and everything with his limited power to stir up challenges in your life, to cause you to lay down and not stand firm in the victory that you've been given in Jesus Christ. He cannot attack you personally. He knows that. Because you pose a threat to him, he will stir up the things around you to try and make you sit down and not stand up. He will use his diabolical tools, things like greed and hatred and jealousy and spite, and most of the time in other people, lies and half-truths, which a half-truth is nothing but a whole lie. He'll use all of his tools a lot of times with people and situations around you to try to get to you. Paul mentioned those people back in chapter 2. He said people who walk according to the course of this world, according to the prince of the power of the air, the spirit who now works in the sons of disobedience. Paul was telling us about those that the devil will use. He said in verse 3, people who live by the lust of the flesh, fulfilling the desires of the flesh, and of the mind, who by nature are children of wrath. So the enemy creates temptations and situations to distract us and pull us back.

0: try to get us back to the place we were before we met Jesus. And that's why Paul tells us very strongly to take a stand, to be strong with the power of God that's been placed on the inside of you. This spiritual enemy that we have, he wants us to believe that just because we can't see him, church, that he's not real. He wants us to think that he's fictional. He wants us to dull him down to that little cartoon figure of a man in a red suit with a pointed tail and horns and a pitchfork. That's what he hopes we'll do, so that he can hide the influence that he has the capability of putting on our life. We know he's evil. We know he's sinister. We know he's a master illusionist, and the Bible tells us he's the author of all lies. He hopes to hide himself behind the problems that come up in our lives, so that we might point fingers at other people or other situations that come up. He wants us to look at the flesh and blood things that we can see, because as long as we are looking at those things, we will look for the wrong weapons to fight the wrong battle with, the wrong culprits. The natural things of this world can never fight the supernatural spiritual things, the spiritual battle that you're in. We're fighting a spiritual battle. We need weapons. Paul tells us that our enemy is unseen. He wants us to know that he uses a specific tactic to do his dirty work. He used that word. He says the devil uses scheming. He uses wiles. He uses tricks. You know, I think I'm a pretty easygoing person. I don't get real upset very quickly. I'll take a lot before I really get upset. I just usually just let things go, let things slide off of me. Just, you know, if people want to be ignorant, they can just be ignorant. I don't let it bother me. But listen, if I find out that somebody has been scheming, that means they've been taking the time to make a plan. If I find out that they have made a plan to do me wrong, that it's not a mistake by them, it's not an error in their judgment, you took the time to study me and figure out a way to get to me, listen, I can tell you right now, there's a whole nother side of me that you don't want to be introduced to. That's what the scheming of the devil is. It tells us what he's doing. He watches us to look for our weaknesses. He's creating plans against you. He's scheming. He looks to see when we show him the tender spots in our heart. He looks to see when we show him the things that trigger our emotions, the buttons that can be pushed. He watches us to see the things that bothers us the most, that worries us the most. He looks for those places, the things in the past that have gotten to us when they got to you, the things that rose anger up in you and caused you to get frustrated and discouraged. He's always scheming to find the things that will make us, as the old saying goes, lose our religion. He not only schemes against you, he'll look at your spouse to see the buttons that he can push there to get to you. He'll look at your spouse and look at both of you to try to tear your marriage down. He plans and schemes against our children and our grandchildren to put influences and temptations in front of them to prevent that child from following the raising that you've given him. That's why this children's church is so important to us, because we have an opportunity to give the children something that they can counteract a battle that they don't even know they're fighting, when the devil wants to, out there in the world, give them those things that they're seeing on social media and at school and the things they're getting from their peers. This children's church is so important, church. He makes plans to come against me, scheme against me. That's one thing. But, buddy, when you start scheming against my family and my children and my grandchildren, that's another thing. And I got news for him today. I'm going to tell him right here in this church today, if it's a war you're looking for, it's a war you're going to get, buddy. Amen? Amen? Scheme against me, that's one thing. But I tell you what, old red pants, you better not mess with my kids and my grandkids and my family, because I tell you what, me and my God, we're going to put you down, buddy. Amen? Amen? Church, listen, I want you to understand today you have a spiritual enemy. He's watching you. He's scheming against you. He has his plans based on what you show him. He will scheme over nations and over kingdoms and over community, but he also schemes over us individually. And he knows just how to dangle just the right thing in front of you at just the right time, because we've taught him that. You ever notice he always brings those things that get you the most when you're the most tired. He brings you those things when you're the most vulnerable, when you're at your weakest point, that's when he dangles those things that have worked for you in the past. It only gets to you. Those things that only get to you, they may not bother anybody else, but they get to you. He does all he can to derail your relationship with Jesus so that you will not do as Paul beseeches us to do. He pleaded with us to do in chapter 4 when Paul tells us to walk worthy of the calling in which we were called. That's what he's trying to do. He's trying to trip us up so we don't walk the walk that Paul was talking about. He's not doing this for his own good. He knows he's lost. He knows he can't do it for his own good, but he's doing it to keep you from telling others about the wonderful grace and the wonderful mercy of Jesus. Amen. So if the devil has schemes, if the devil has tactics, real quick, I want to tell you, we need schemes and we need tactics, right? Paul says in verse 14 to have your loins girded with truth, the first piece of armor. That most scholars believe that Paul used this symbolism as he's there in that prison cell. He was looking at a Roman soldier and looking at his armor, and he took the pieces of that armor and made it symbolic of the spiritual armor that we have. He says, make sure your loins are girded. Those soldiers would have a big leather belt that basically they would keep their outer garment, what they call the tunic, their gown, if you will. It would wrap that tight so that when they got in battle, that wasn't going out there and tripping them up. And it also, that belt held their weapons and their daggers and their sword. Basically, bottom line, if you don't live in truth and you live in a lie, sooner or later, you're going to get caught with your pants down. It's going to be embarrassing. Amen? That's about the cowboy way of putting what Paul was talking about when he says, have your loins girded with truth. Sooner or later, the lies, if you try to live a lie, amen, sooner or later, the truth will come out, and you'll find yourself totally embarrassed about it. And Paul says in verse, he says, put on the breastplate of righteousness. I want to get back to that here in just a minute real quickly before I close. But then he says in verse 13, you need to have something for your feet, something to help you move forward. You need to be prepared to tell the good news of the gospel, the preparation of the gospel. Be ready to stand and take a stand for the gospel. Take a stand with the gospel. Take the gospel to wherever you go with you, to work, to home, to the neighborhood. And then he tells us there's going to be some flaming arrows, some fiery darts of the wicked one that's going to be coming your way. And when those flaming arrows come your way, you've got a shield of faith. It won't just deflect them away, but it will put them out. It will quench them. It will extinguish them. He puts some extra emphasis on this shield of faith there in verse 16 by saying, above all, take the shield of faith there in verse 16. Above all, Paul knew these flaming arrows would be one of the spiritual weapons the enemy would use more frequently than any of the other tactics that he has. Many years ago, I heard the great preacher Tony Evans describe these arrows like this. He said, if you've ever watched a Western movie, when the Indians attacked the wagon train, that wagon train would circle around, you know, and the Indians would be running around the wagon train shooting arrows at it, and the cowboys would be in there with bullets and guns and shooting, and it wasn't a fair battle. There's no way it's fair to be shooting. One got guns and one's got arrows. It wasn't a fair fight. But then all of a sudden, one of the Indians gets smart, and he puts fire on the end of the arrow, and he shoots that fire into the canvas of the wagons and the wood of the wagons. And you have to wonder, why did he put fire on there? It didn't make the arrow any more deadly than it was already. But what that fire did, that fire was a distraction, because you can't shoot bullets and you can't load guns while you're fighting fire. So the Indians used that as a distraction for the cowboys to get them away from the guns so they could. That's what the devil does with us. He throws these distractions at us, these things in your life that want you to take your focus off God and get you frustrated and get you thinking it's not worth it and get you thinking I must have done something wrong and get you thinking that God must be mad at me. That's those fiery darts. Paul says you have faith. Simply trust God. Pick up your trust in God and say, this is what God's word says about me. This is where I'm at. I'm okay. And that puts those fiery darts out. Are you hearing me this morning? I'm preaching better than you're shouting right now a little bit. Amen? Paul tells us, above all, take your shield of faith and put out the distractions of the devil. Because the devil wants you to focus on your financial problems. He wants you to focus on the people that hurt your feelings. He wants you to focus on everything you think is wrong with your spouse. He wants you to focus on the White House so you'll be distracted from God's house. He wants us to focus on that person at the job. You know that one that they say just one more thing, I'm going to smack them up. He wants you to focus on your emotions and be looking for everything that you can be anxious about and worried about so he can distract you away from fighting the war that he started. Amen. Paul says, take your shield of faith. Amen. Trust God. Amen. Trust that God will take care of it. He says there's going to be strongholds and thoughts and temptations that the devil wants to put in your mind and in your thoughts, and you're going to need something to protect your thoughts. Paul says you got a helmet of salvation. Simply put, when those old or new temptations come to your mind, just tell yourself, say, self, you've been saved by the blood of Jesus. I can't do that anymore. That's your helmet of salvation. When those thoughts come into your mind, that old person tries to come back, tell yourself, self, you're a new creation in Christ. Those old things have passed away. I used to act like that before, but I'm not going to do it no more. I've got salvation in Jesus. Amen. I've been redeemed. I've been forgiven. That's what your helmet of salvation is. It protects your mind. It protects your thoughts. He says that helmet of salvation has a very important partner. Notice in verse 13, Paul says, take up the helmet of salvation. And then he says, and, that's an addition, and the sword of the Spirit, which is the Word of God. You can tell yourself, self, you've been saved. It's no longer me that liveth, but Christ that lives in me. That helmet of salvation will help you overcome those attacks of your mind. But that sword, this Word of God that you meditate on and you put in your mind, that sword will destroy the devil. Amen.
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would like to invite you to come out next Sunday at Faith Temple Church of God, starting at 10:30 a.m. Sunday morning. Be a gospel music concert with our family, the Statons. 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

Well, praise the Lord, everybody. It's good to see you here on Sunday morning. Nothing like the Lord. Amen. Once you turn to somebody and go ahead and greet them, we're good to see you here. We want to welcome all those on the radio broadcast this morning on WAUC 102.1 and FM and 1310 AM. We want to welcome you to Faith Temple Church of God today, those of watching and listening where you are. We just want you to know we're glad to see you here in the house of the Lord today. Our families are fellowshipping together, and we just want you to know that we love you and we appreciate you. And we're just glad that you're here in the house of God today. Amen. Amen and amen. Can somebody say amen?

All right. Good to see you here, Sister Esther's not feeling well today, and we go to the Lord in prayer this morning. Lindsay, if you'll come to the keyboard. Lupe Flores needs prayer. Beatrice needs prayer. She all needs prayer today. Remember Sister Ty as well. And as we pray today, let's pray for the Tillman and Newell family this coming Friday morning here at the sanctuary. Charles Tillman's service will be here. 9:30 visitation. Make sure that you get this information. 9:30 visitation. The service begins at 10:15. So make sure that if you're going to be a part of that, be here. Pray for Brother Billy Newell on the phone last night with him. And he is battling a lung infection from an old mold issue where he pastored in Anniston. The church building had mold in it, and it affected. And the specialist that he is going to has told him that he needs a miracle or he'll be fighting this the rest of his life. So he needs a cleansing of those lungs. And we just pray for him. And he's hoping, he's supposed to be here to help do the service. And so he's asked us to pray for him. And as we go to the Lord in prayer today, let's continue to remember Miss Barnett, that is Tim Staten's grandmother. And we need to remember her in prayer. She's in Lakeland Hospital, had a stroke. Would you stand with me? Let's go to the Lord in prayer. And you got your bulletin. You see all the names? Yes, I see. Yes, I saw that. Tanner belongs to who? Yes. 2-year-old Tanner, he's in which hospital? St. Joseph's Hospital. We're going to believe for a miracle for him. Amen? Let's do that right now. Father, we come into agreement of prayer today. We pray, God, that you will minister to little Tanner. We pray, God, that you will minister to Brother Billy Newell. We pray, God, that you will be with the Tillman and Newell family this week. We lift up Sister Beatrice. We lift up Lupe today. We lift up Sister Ty today. We pray, God, that you will minister to every need, every request that's in our listing of our prayer list and over our prayer chain. We just thank you, God, that you are a great big God, and we're going to give you praise, and we're going to give you honor and give you glory for what you're doing. And we thank you, God, for meeting every need and touching every heart, and we're going to give you praise and honor and glory today in Jesus' name. And everybody said, amen, amen. Well, I'm going to have to do it all today, so I'm here. Next Sunday, you can be seated. Next Sunday is our Pentecost Sunday as well as Memorial Day celebration weekend. We'll be having our family day that day. We have Tim Staten and his family is going to be with us doing a gospel sing with us. We're going to have service. We're going to have the service as well as lunch on the ground. And so you ladies that are doing the preparation and men doing the cooking, Elijah's going to be working with that with you guys, and maybe he'll recruit you to help him. And Jesse, maybe you want to help him. I don't know what they're doing. All I know is I told him we had the burgers and the hot dogs somewhere. And I know the buns are there because they were picked up at 5:30 Friday morning. All right? So we just want you to come next Sunday. Get your families here. I'm going to be honest with you. I'm a little disappointed in some of you not getting your kids here and your families here to the house of God, because it's so vital that we grow the church up, amen, and have a part of what God is wanting to do. And so I just want to, that's the announcements that I know of. We're going to be the men's night tonight. You don't want to, guys, tonight, Woody's is furnishing the meal, and we have a special dessert coming, amen. So be here at 5 o'clock for the men's night out in the fellowship hall. And we're going to have a special time of fellowship, and we're going to talk about men's stuff, all right? And ladies, you can't come. This is just for the men. So it's men's night out, all right? And so, and then the 31st is going to be the Spanish service in the evening. Let me challenge you. Put the camp meeting service up for me, if you would. This is really important. If you're anywhere
close to Wamama, which is only 35 minutes that you can be in Wamama to go to camp meeting. It's going to be a powerful camp meeting. Our state overseer, Stan and Teresa Holder, our state youth director, Jonathan and Nicole Pope, and our evangelism director, Randy and Peggy Morris. They lead our state, but there's going to be some great ministry that's happening every night in the PM service. And if you're going to get there, you need to get there by 6:30 because they get started early. And then our daily ministry, Chris Holder is Stan Holder's son. He's going to be on Wednesday morning. And then Michael Utterback is the director of ministry to Israel. He's going to be there on Thursday and Friday. And then Scott Shepherd, our assistant evangelism director of the Church of God out of Cleveland, will be there on Thursday morning. And it'll be a great time. And then Friday is our great service, and they have the Mass Youth Choir that we have taken young people, but they've got older and left, all right? So we need to pray for them. And so we just want you to be a part of that camp meeting event. It's great for you to go over there and be a part of a great service with the families. Amen? I believe that's all the announcements that I got on here. All right. Make sure you read the bulletin. We do it several ways that we do the bulletin as well on the screen and do it. I've asked Betty to start mailing when someone's absent. I sort of start mailing the bulletins out to the family so they can keep what's happening. Well, it's time to come to the house of the Lord. Did you bring your tithes and your offering today? Amen. And I'm going to challenge you, if you are a member of this church and a member of this body, that is your obligation to take care of the house of God. I come to you this morning, and I want to share with you, and you're going to get a letter before you leave. We gave it out last week, and we didn't publicly announce it, but I'm going to share with you some good news. We have been given a challenge. There's a person that has reached out to me and said, Pastor, we want to help with the mortgage. And they're going to do a double match by the time. And I met with some of the key folks of the church and everybody. This is not to be your giving from the floor, not be giving from your tithes, not be giving from your general offering giving or your mission giving. This is for you to take the information and you go out beyond here with your families, your extended families, your friends. How many's got any friends? Who wants a friend? I'll be your friend, all right? And the letter is going to be, I want to read the letter. So I want you to hear me, and I want you to hear it, and those that are listening and watching. And it says, dear church family and friends, as we reflect on God's faithfulness to our church through the years, we are reminded that every blessing we enjoy today has been made possible through prayer, sacrifice, and the generosity of God's people. We are thankful for each person who has faithfully supported this ministry. Today, we are coming before you with both a challenge and an incredible opportunity. Our church is currently remaining mortgage balance of $135,053.80, and we have been given a remarkable double matching challenge gift. A generous donor has committed to giving $20,000 toward our mortgage principal if our church will raise $10,000. This means that every dollar given during this challenge will have double the impact and move us significantly closer to becoming debt-free. Paying off our mortgage is more than a financial goal. It is an investment in the future ministry of our church and this church. Becoming debt-free would allow us to dedicate more resources toward outreach and missions and ministry programs, building improvements, and serving our community rather than monthly mortgage payments. Can I get an amen? We believe this is a God-given opportunity, and we're asking every member and friend of the church to prayerfully consider how they can participate. No gift is too small, and every contribution brings us one step closer to our goal. We are asking you to help raise these funds outside your regular giving. We want to challenge you to ask family and friends to help you raise $1,000 by August 1st, 2026. That is the challenge deadline.
We've been given till August the 1st to do the deadline. Please join us in praying and giving as we work together to eliminate this debt and strengthen the future of our church for generations to come. If you would like to contribute, please designate your gift, mortgage payoff fund. Thank you for your faithful support, your prayers, and your heart for the ministry of our church. We trust that God will continue to provide as we move forward together in faith. I believe this came because you made a commitment over the last year to plant a church in Latin America. Amen? And I believe because of the mission work and as we continue to give in missions, this opportunity come. The person contacted me and said they wanted to do this. So all I'm asking you to do, and you're going to be given a letter and you can share it with your family, I'm asking you to talk to your friends, talk to your families, and raise it outside the church, and you bring it and make a commitment, because you only really need 10 commitments to do that. Amen? I've already had two said, Pastor, we'll do that. Amen? So we've already moved forward. So I believe that we can do this in over the next 2 months. Amen? And that doesn't mean this is beyond your, this is not for you to take your tithe and take your giving that helps support the weekly and monthly ministry of the church. This is to go beyond. And you go talk to your friends. I've got friends that I'm already talking to, all right? I've got family that I'm going to talk to. So I'm doing the same thing. I already had one to say, hey, I've already got it worked out. My family's going to help do this. Because I'm going to tell you what, many of your families, this church over the years has supported your families through our food bank, through outreaches and different things that we've helped your families. And I want to challenge you. This is a great challenge for this church. Can you say amen? How many is going to prayerfully ask God how we can do this? Amen? And so I just believe that it's going to happen. And I believe in for the rest of it. I ask the Lord to help us to be debt-free by the end of this year. God could speak to someone else, all right? And so we believe in for that. So as you get ready to bring your tithes and your offering to you today, after the service today, I want to meet with the members and those of you that are faithfully supporting. I want to talk to you for a few minutes after the service today, after we've dismissed. But I want to challenge you that there is some outstanding things that needs to be taken care of. And our giving in the last couple of weeks has been way down. And we just need you to step up and help us to make sure that things are being taken care of properly. We've had some repairs. We've had some breakdowns that had to be taken care of. And it does cost money to get an air conditioner fix. Are you enjoying the air? Are you enjoying the air? What would you do if you walked in and there was no air on in here this morning? It was 97 degrees yesterday. And that's the way you got to think about it. Do you enjoy your air at home? I want you to talk to me this morning. Do you enjoy your air condition at home? All right? So you've got some outstanding air condition repair bills, all right, to keep the air condition going. So that's the reason why we need your regular giving, your regular tithe, to make sure the house is taken care of. Amen? You know, the Word of God is so true. If we bring forth what belongs to God, He will take care of us. Amen? And I'm going to challenge you, and I'm going to say this to you because I love you. If you're robbing God, I'm not surprised anything could happen to your kids or your families. You say, well, what's going on with that? What's wrong with you, Pastor? There's nothing wrong with me. The Word of God says that you bring forth and keep the curse off of your family. I don't want you to be cursed. I want you to be blessed. And it's important that, can I get an amen? It is the truth. It is the truth. So I want our ushers to come and get ready to wait upon you today. And we ask God to bless you. We had a wonderful Mother's Day. Sister Chapman, before you leave today, they missed them. They were in the fellowship hall. We have some plants that you were supposed to have got for the mother. That was the oldest mother last week. So we got a plant for you to go home with you. All right. So don't let that go. I know you like plants. Amen. Father, we thank you, Lord, today for your goodness and your mercy. And we pray today, God, that you will bless every family. And, Lord, we thank you for this challenge. And we ask you, Lord, to help us to respond to it. And we give you praise and give you honor and give you glory today. In Jesus' name, amen. Thank you. God bless you.

open the windows and pour you out a blessing. It's my season. It's my season. Come on, church. I mean, it's been through the fire. Oh, we've had some blood.

Come on, give the Lord a praise. Come on, give him praise, give him praise, give him praise. Hallelujah. I don't know about you, but I'm expecting miracles. How many's expecting a miracle? You know, God wants to heal you, but he wants to give you miracles. And it's important that we understand that he wants to give us miracles. You know, in this early summer that you're in, I just want to challenge you to be conscious of not getting overheated. But also, I want to challenge you that stay faithful to God. Stay faithful to him. I look at everything that we do for the kingdom as a blessing. Amen? Someone don't think nothing about it, and I was made a contact and Thursday night and picked up 8 bins of watermelons that was just given to us to give out to families. You said, what's that got to do with church? Well, it has to do with blessings. Go to the grocery store and buy a watermelon.

And when you connect with something, you connect with a vision, you connect with something that the favor of God is upon it, it flows down to you. But that doesn't mean that you don't continue to do what you're supposed to do, serving, giving, and being obedient to the call of God in your life. Amen? And I go back to our tent meeting, how many served in that meeting for 15 days, 15 nights. And thank you, Randy. Randy's been sick for the last 3 weeks with a major sinus infection. It was bad. And he's healed now. Amen? But I just want you to understand that the favor comes by you linking with favor. And I'm telling you that favor is upon our life and upon the work that God wants to accomplish. And see, you got to understand, do you think that all the things that the blessings that God has bestowed upon you? I was talking to B.T. Prestridge this week. You say, who is that? I didn't know it, but his dad in 1954 helped build this building. And I said, you know, B.T., because of your dad and my dad and a lot of other dads and a lot of other people that had given into the church over the years, this building was originally built in 1954, all right? So how many years was that? 71 years, all right? Because I was born in 1955, so it just tells you right there. But the thing is, what I'm trying to say to you is because someone gave, someone helped, and that's what you're doing now. You're giving and you're helping for the next generation. It's not all, honey, it's not all about us. It's about the next generation. It's about those that are coming after us. And see, we need to recognize that we are that seed. And so favor needs to be upon the house. Favor needs to be upon you and upon the work of the kingdom of God. So I want to challenge you today. Well, I'm still in talking and preaching and teaching on healing. If you miss Wednesday night, and thank you to those that are coming on Wednesday night, the handful that are coming, I'm not getting on to you, but we need to get here, all right? Wednesday night service is at 7 o'clock. And as I said before, 15 nights, some of you were there every single night, but then you can't come one night during the week. There's a problem. Come on, can I get an amen? Come on, choir, can you preach with me this morning? So this morning, I want to go back, and I'm going to do a little review in relation to, and I'm going to talk about, it's the will of God that we be healed. Over in Proverbs chapter 18, verse 21, he says, death and life are in the power of the tongue, and those who love it will eat its fruit. How many of you know that if we go around in our with our thought processes, and I began to share with you this in the early part of this back in April, and I began to share with you that God designed us to speak life, not negative words. Your words are not just sounds, they are seeds. Every time you open your mouth, your body listens, calls in your organs and your muscles and your ligaments and your tendons and your bones and cells to respond. As I just read to you, the Bible says that death and life are in the power of the tongue. What does this mean, Pastor? This means the moment you start speaking the word of God in faith, your body begins to heal, your strength starts returning, and your life begins to align with the word of God spoken. I was on the phone with Brother Lemuel last night, and I said, Brother Lemuel, here's the problem. He said, we've raised up a church, we've raised up a body of Christ that has, some have caught hold of this principle, but some are still living in their past and living with, they live on what happened with them in the past. They're not living on things that are happening right now, that God wants to do a miracle. God wants to show up and show out and show that he is a great big God. And that's exactly where we are. And I'm come by to tell you this morning, so from now on, we're not going to beg God for our bodies to change. We're not going to beg God. And I was literally walking the halls of this building last night. I said, God, I am not begging you to pay the bills. I'm not coming out here and begging the people to pay the bills. I'm not begging people to believe what the word of

God is being taught. I'm not begging people that are just, they don't focus in the service. They got their mind on everything else. They listen to their phones and they're listening to this and they listen to that and they listen to everybody else, but they don't listen to the Word of God and to the man of God that God places into their life and the house of God that God has blessed you with. And the thing is, what they do, they live in their past, they live in their pain, they live in their woes, and live in every negative thing in their life. Am I telling the truth this morning? Ezekiel 33, 1 through 10. The Lord told me in 2003, 2002, He said, go back and tell the people the truth. If you don't tell them the truth, their blood will be on your heads. Your blood is on your head because I have given you the truth. If you don't take the truth, man and woman of God, and listening to me this morning and listening to the Word of God, if you don't take the truth and obey the truth of God, your blood is going to be on your head because God is going to bring judgment upon you and your house. And I've come by to tell you this morning that you've got to begin to believe what the Word of God. So from now on, we're not going to beg God for our bodies to build. Instead, we are going to command our bodies to respond to the Word of God and to faith. Command it. The Word of God says we command the Word of God to come into place. But see, what's happened is in history past and in your life past and even in my life past, there's been times that I've had woes this and woes that, but I'm not going to live in the woes. I'm going to live in the blessing. I'm going to live in the favor. I'm going to leave this old world well. I'm going to leave this old world one day wealthy. And I believe that God's provision is made for us, whether it's physical or whether it's physical or financial or blessings over our children, over our families. Come on, can I get an amen? It's time for us to learn to speak with authority. It's time for us to stand up in boldness, saying out loud what the Word of God says about us. The Word of God says, He shall supply all my needs according to His riches and glory. Hallelujah. Do you believe that? Do we act upon that? And you got to go back to what Paul was teaching to the Philippian church when he said that. He said, those of you that are faithful to the house, those of you that are faithful to God, you can call on God and He will supply your need according to His riches and glory. He will provide healing. He will deliver your children. And the thing is, if we continue to walk the path that we are, the thing is, the effect is going to affect your children and your children's children. Because see, when we begin to speak the Word of God with boldness and to command our bodies to listen to our words, when you speak God's words, your brain begins to build new pathways. What you listen in your ears is how you're going to respond. What you listen from the TV, what you listen from your radio, what you listen from those around you. Let me tell you what, the worst thing that I hate is when somebody gets sick and whatever, the first word that comes in, do they have cancer? Am I telling the truth? Come on. The first thing that came when they told me that I had those nodules, the first thought came, well, it was at sea, and I began to speak against it. I said, I command it to leave my body. Cancer will not touch my body. And I've come by to tell you this morning, God has proved it, and He's going to do it for you. And I've come by to tell you this morning, God wants you to be whole. He wants you to listen. When the children of Israel left Egypt, not one of them was sick, not one of them was poor, because God's hand was upon them. Faith Temple family, if you'll listen to your man of God, and you'll begin to be obedient fully to the law of the Word of God. Jesus said, I come to fulfill the law, not to abolish the law. And I'm telling you what, there's things in the Old Testament is ready for you today. There's things in the New Testament ready for you today. All we must do is rise up and proclaim it and declare it and believe it and stand firm upon the Word of God. My spirit man is stirred up this morning. If you're in a place where habits refuse to break, even though you haven't stopped praying and you haven't stopped believing, but it feels like your mind is stuck because fear keeps coming, and it is time to start a new habit. And that habit is this. Is begin to program your mind, begin to program your spirit to the things of God. Let me tell you what, if you've done something in a certain way so long, you're caught in a trap.
And so the trap that the enemy has tried to come against you and against your mind, well, I can't make it with, you know, if I give this and I give that, how am I going to be able to buy my groceries? How am I going to do this? Oh, I'm sick. I got to get to the, you know.

0: don't hesitate running to the ERs. You don't hesitate running to your doctors above and say, I am favored and highly blessed. If you're not doing what God's called you to do, you're in favored and highly blessed. If you're not doing what God's called you to do, you're not walking in the blessings. You're walking under the curse. And the word of God is so clear that we come to the understanding. Because see, in the word and in writing, he said, science now confirms that if you actually rewire your brain, they're teaching us now in the non-medical field that there is good supplemental things and good nutritional things that can readjust your brain. How many needs a brain readjusted? Come on. I saw a hand back there. There's just, God intended us to eat from the land. Come on, let me talk about nutrition just a moment. It's what, you know, what we eat, what we do, all the years. You remember when mom and daddy used to grow the gardens? They used to do all the canning. They didn't have all the preservatives. They're telling us now even the bottled water we're drinking is not good for us. And you definitely don't want to drink out of the faucets. But you know what? When we were coming up as kids, we'd go outside and play. We'd go over to the water faucet and turn it on, put our mouth in it and drink it. Didn't think nothing about it. But we'd make some mud pies. Anybody make mud pies? And try to eat them a little bit, but they didn't taste good. Come on. We did things that we didn't understand. And I shared this with you that when we were coming up as kids, we wouldn't sick very much. I just don't ever remember being sick. I remember having the chicken pox. Oh, Lord, have mercy. How many remember those days? But the thing is, don't want to talk about that one. And the mumps and all those kind of things. But the thing is, what I'm trying to get across to you is the mindset. See, it is one habit that God himself commanded. And science confirms it. That habit is consistently speaking the word of God out loud. Not once. I've intentionally all week, and not occasionally, but daily. It is sad how few Christians truly understand the power of the spoken word. I'm reviewing, and I want to go back to it, and I'm going to stay on this till it gets birthed into my spirit. I even went back and listened to my own teaching over the last few weeks. How many went back and listened to any of the word? Used to when we have cassettes and CDs, and we'd buy them, and we'd listen. Well, listen, the way your cars are set up, you can take your phone, and you can Bluetooth to YouTube, and it will automatically start playing what you want to listen to. Go back and listen to the Word of God. Listen to it. Because, see, from the beginning of time, God Almighty spoke. When he spoke, creation took place. Because over in Genesis 1 and 26, God created man in his image, and the image of the Father, the Son, and the Holy Spirit. If we are created in his image and likeness, that means we are designed to function the way God functions. We are his children. Shouldn't we be able to speak his word and watch it come to pass? How many want to speak his word and watch it come to pass? He says in the word of the Lord, he said, any believer, how many believers we have in the house? He said in the word of the Lord, any believer shall lay hands on the sick and they shall recover. I don't understand sometimes when you pray for somebody that they don't receive that healing or miracle. But I'm telling you what I remember, and I was sharing this with Brother Lemuel last night. I remember the early days of my ministry, and I said, God, and I shared Wednesday night, forgive me for not staying focused with it. But I remember going to hospitals and praying for people and believing that they were going to rise up out of that bed. Are you listening to me? So, Sarah, I remember one time went to Barbara's hospital bed. And we stood there and we believed that she was going to be raised up from that hospital bed. And see, that didn't change the plan and the purpose of God. God gave her her ultimate healing. But the thing is, it doesn't mean that you stop speaking it. It doesn't mean you don't keep praying. You keep praying. You keep preaching. You keep teaching the same thing over and over, the repetition of the Word of God. Because, see, we carry that DNA of God. And we are created in His image and the likeness of God. Joshua 1:8 says, reveals the power, powerful mouth-brain connection. It is a profound verse, a sound renewal, your mind, your will, your emotions, or should I say, brain renewal. Some of you need a spiritual renewal. Because, see, if you're not doing what God's called you to do, if you're not being obedient to the principles of the Word of God, you need a spiritual renewal. You need a revelation of what God's really wanting to do in your life. So I'd repent today if I were you. And I believe that. We talked about that over the last, on Wednesday nights. And there was a time, if we wanted our prayers answered, if there's any sins in our life, and if there's any unforgiveness in our life, ask God to forgive. But see, God called Joshua. He said, the book of the law shall not depart from your mouth, but you shall meditate on it day and night. Can I get an amen? Notice what God did say. Excuse me. Notice what God did not say. Think about it. Nor did he say, keep it only to your heart. No, God specifically said, do not let it depart from your mouth. Why? Why, Pastor? Because God knows the speaking creates repetition, and repetition, according to one writer, said a communication is very powerful, a spirit-filled that a writer creates neutral pathways. God wants you. So what do neutral pathways do? Here's what neutral pathways do. They create automatic thinking, and modern neuroscience confirms that every time you speak something repeatedly, your brain strengthens that pathway. In other words, your brain rewires itself through repeated input. Dear Lord, I was sharing with Brother Lemuel last night, and I said, I wish this would all been put together years ago so we could have trained some folks to be consistent in their speaking. No wonder God instructed Joshua to speak his word day and night. You got to get this into your spirit. Come on, if you're so bogged down in the thoughts of your mind and so bogged down in your circumstances and your decisions that you've made, you've got to get it into your spirit. When you speak, our words go into the atmosphere. And may I remind you, sound waves never die. That alone should make us make us more careful about what we say. It's real easy to speak negative when we're not feeling good. It's real easy to speak negative when something doesn't look just like it should. Our words carry either the life or death, blessings or cursing. When you speak, your body responds. You soulless man, your mind, your will, your emotions responds, and your body aligns with those words. The Holy Spirit just dropped something. There's some of you sitting in this room, you're saying, Pastor, I don't really believe this. Because your reactions, the ways that you respond, the way that you respond against the Word of God in some areas. Now, I'm speaking to you prophetically, man. I love you. I love you, but I'm telling you what, my heart's cry out is I want to see miracles in your life. But learn how to take care of this temple. And see, when you speak, your body responds. You are the prophet of your own body. What you declare with your mouth, your body begins to obey. See, Christians everywhere are walking and living unaware that every word they speak becomes a command their body responds to. So when you wake up and say, I feel tired, your body hears that and agrees. When you say, this time of the year, I always get sick, your body receives that instructions. When you say, I can't do this, strength begins to drain from your body. But when you turn it around and say, good morning, world. Everybody say it with me. Good morning, world. I feel good. I heard that. I feel good. Who knows that old song? Brother Randy, you know that old song? Come on now. I feel good. Then your youth is renewed like the eagles. Something begins to shift. When you declare, by his stripes I am healed and delivered, you capture heaven's attention. The angels of heaven begin to move and to carry out God's word, enforcing the finished work and redemptive power of Jesus Christ that brings life to your spirit and to your body. I'm going to share my story again. I can't understand over the last years I've had three surgeries in my life. But you know what? Every surgery that I had, God did a miracle within the midst of it. Can I say amen? I will never forget in December of 14, I had a lower back surgery. I didn't know it till later that it was the state-of-the-art surgery, a new surgery they had tried, and it was a Jewish doctor. I didn't even know he was a Jewish doctor. All I know is he did a good job, and I went home, and I have very little problems. Amen? And I give God the praise. And see, the thing is, what I began to speak when a few weeks before the tent meeting, and they told me all those problems with my lungs, and I said, no, we're going to declare the word of the Lord. We walked right in talking to the nurse in there that morning and said, we declare the word of the Lord. This thing's going to be gone. She said, I agree with you. She said, found out I was a pastor. She said, Pastor, we have folks coming here that have miracles right here before they ever have a surgery, and we give God the praise for it. But see, what I've come by to tell you this morning, that if we don't start speaking the word of God, if we don't start obeying the word of God in every area of our life, then we're going to continue to go around in the same cycles. I see families going through cycles over and over and over and over again. And the thing is, you think with your abilities to handle things yourself is going to be all right. It's not going to be all right. That was my opening part. Here's the rest of the message. 1 Peter, chapter 2, verse 24. Now, that was a review. That was a short review of about three sermons ago, all right? He said, who himself bore our sins is in his own body on the tree, that we, having died to sins, might live for righteousness. Here it is. Say it with me. By whose stripes you were healed. This verse proves that healing is a part of the redemptive work of Jesus Christ. Jesus took your sins and my sin in his own body when he hung on the cross for all mankind. And by the stripes he received on his brutalized body, we were healed. Can I get an amen? We're healed. That's a past tense. This reveals a finished work. Healing for you and me has already been provided. We've shared it and shared it. You can bring that down, please. Keep my screen up. How often, sometime in our life, ask whether God changed between Old and New Testament? No. 1,000 times no, because listen to this very clearly. To correct this false premise that God was a God of judgment in the Old Testament and a God of love in the New Testament, this is simply not true. And I want you to get this. Well, we don't believe in the Old Testament. No, in our doctrine, we believe in the whole Bible, rightly divided from generations to Genesis to Revelation. God has always been a loving Father, and he has always been a God of justice. But notice what Jesus himself said in the New Covenant in John chapter 5, verse 22. He gives us this: even the Father judges no one, for he has given all judgment, the last judgment, and the whole business of judging entirely into the hands of the Son, Jesus Christ. But allow me to ask this question. How does Jesus judge you? By example, he said to the woman who had been caught in the very act of adultery, neither do I condemn you, and go and sin no more. You can find it in John 8:11. See, Jesus is not a God of condemnation, but a God of salvation. Because he says this is proven in over in Romans 8 verse 1. He states, therefore, there is now no condemnation to no guilty verdict, no punishment for those who are in Christ Jesus, who believe in him as a personal Lord and Savior. Can you say amen? And see, it's important that we understand. Now, over the next few minutes, I want you to listen. I'm going to read you a lot of scripture. I'm not going to have them on the screen because I think it's distracting you. And I want you to hear what I am saying. And I want you to hear what the word is beginning to give to you. This does not give anyone right to sin. What do you mean, Pastor? Let me read Romans 8 verse 1 again. He says, therefore, there is now no condemnation, no guilty verdict, no punishment. When you've accepted Jesus Christ as your personal Savior, there is no more condemnation. Come on, don't let somebody else condemn you. Don't let yourself condemn you. Don't let your heart condemn you. But Jesus says, go and sin no more. Over in John 5:19, he says, but when we do make mistakes, he is a loving Jesus who is a loving Father, and Jesus only does what he sees his loving Father do. Because according to John chapter 5, verse 19, Jesus said, I assure you and most solemnly say to you, the Son can do nothing of himself, of his own accord, unless it is something he sees the Father doing. For whatever things the Father does, the Son in his turn also does in the same way. Can you say amen? Are you getting this morning? This is why in Hebrews chapter 1, verse 3 explains that Jesus is the express image of the Father. An exact image. Sounds like Jesus and God, the Father, are love. And whatever we see Jesus doing, we can also see the heart of the Father and his perfect will. And he goes on, he said, thus when we are in Christ Jesus, come on, child of God, there's no condemnation. When we're in Christ Jesus, there is no condemnation, because in verse 2 of Romans chapter 8 says, we have been made free. Say, I am free. Past tense, from the law of sin and death, it is already done. There it is again, the already factor. It is already done and accomplished. Therefore, the curse of sin and death no longer has legal rights over the believer. Thank you for that amen in the back. Because we have been freed by Jesus Christ. And now every believer of Christ lives with the law of the Spirit of life dwelling in them. Now. Not then, but now. Now, I really feel like that I need to back up here and walk you through this again. And I'm going to do it. Therefore, there is no condemnation to no guilty verdict, no punishment for those who are in Christ, who believes in him as personal Lord and Savior. So quit walking around feeling that you're lower than everybody else. No, the ground is level at the foot of the cross. There are no big I's or little U's. Everybody is a child of God that has accepted Jesus Christ. And he says again, he says over in the Word, he said in John 5:19, I assure you and most solemnly say to you, the Son can do nothing of himself, of his own accord, unless it is something he sees the Father doing. For whatever things the Father does, the Son in turn also does in the same way. Then in Hebrews 1 and 3 explains that Jesus is the express image of the Father. An exact image. Sounds like Jesus and God, the Father, are love. They love one another. And whatever we see Jesus doing, we can also see the heart of the Father and his perfect will. So when we are in Christ Jesus, get this now, When we are in Christ Jesus, there is no condemnation. And as I shared with you, Romans 8, verse 2, we have been made free, past tense, from the law of sin and death. It is already done and accomplished. Say hallelujah. See, the curse of sin and death no longer has legal rights over the believer because we have been made free by Jesus Christ, and now every believer of Christ lives within the law of the Spirit of life dwelling in them. Now consider Deuteronomy chapter 28. We don't have time to read that whole chapter. You go home and read that. It lists this. It lists verses 1 through 14, the blessings for perfect obedience. Then the curses, 15 through 68, for disobedience. Well, looks like to me there's only 14 verses that talks about the blessings for you being obedient. But then there's 15 to 68 verses for the disobedient. I don't know about you, but I think I would go and read the blessings and stay hang on, honey, because you don't want to go and live under the curses. Because, see, over in Galatians chapter 3, verse 10, the word of the Lord says, cursed is everyone who does not continue in all things which are written in the book of the law to do them. And also he said, no one in the Old Testament and no one in the New Testament kept the law perfectly except Jesus Christ. I told you there's no perfect people. So if sickness were proof of sin, everyone would be sick all the time. Stay with me. See, Christ redeemed us from the curse. What Jesus did upon the cross, he redeemed us from the curse. See, here's the key truth of the understanding for every believer. Must understand what Galatians 3, verse 13 says. Christ has redeemed us from the curse of the law, having become a curse for us. Jesus took on every curse, every sickness, every disease, all your problems, he took it on him. That's the reason why we need to serve him. See, Jesus took all the curses that's listed in Deuteronomy 28 upon himself so that you and I would not be cursed. So go read the blessings. See, in the new covenant, the better covenant established on better promises, in Hebrews 8, 6 states, and in Galatians 3, 13, that Jesus redeemed us from the curse, becoming a curse for us. If God's word is true, then sickness no longer has legal authority over the believer. Do you allow the sickness, do you allow the circumstances, do you allow the problems become the priority in your life? No, the believer is free from these things. Yes, we shared in one service and one Wednesday night that the reality of it, until the reality of the humanity of the body comes in subjection to the Word of God, just keep pressing on and believing for that miracle. However, we must believe that healing was included in the atonement. Healing is not a side issue. It is part of our redemption. But it must be appropriated by faith. Healing is in the atonement. Say it with me. Healing is in the atonement. Let me give you some scriptures to back this. Isaiah 53, verses 4 and 5, it says, surely he has borne our sickness and carried our pains, and by his stripes we are healed. Then 730 years later, we read in Matthew chapter 8, verse 16 and 17. When the even was come, they brought unto him many that were possessed with devils. And he cast out the spirits with his word and healed all that were sick, that it might be fulfilled which was spoken by Isaiah the prophet, saying, himself took our infirmities and bore our sickness. So Jesus did not only forgive sins, he removed sickness. Let me say it again. Listen. Jesus did not only forgive sins, he removed sickness. And here is something we must clearly understand. Jesus never put sickness on anyone. In your life, have you ever said, well, God's put this sickness? No, he did not. When somebody says that to you, look at them, point your bony finger and say, that's a lie from the pits of hell. Come on, are you listening to me? If sickness were God's will, Jesus would have placed sickness on people instead of delivering them from it. Can I get an amen? Because over in Acts chapter 10, verse 38 states how God anointed Jesus of Nazareth with the Holy Spirit and with power, who went about doing good and healing all who were oppressed by the devil, for God was with him. Put that back up from the beginning, if you will. Look at this scripture. Say how God anointed Jesus of Nazareth with the Holy Spirit and with power, who went about doing good and healing all who were oppressed by the devil, for God was with him. Go back to the beginning of the scripture. If we are made in the image of God, then God has anointed you with the Holy Spirit and with power, going about doing good and healing all who were oppressed of the devil. Listen to it. Listen to what it says. Oppressed of the devil, for God was with him. Do you know that oppression of the enemy can cause sickness in your body? Do you recognize that oppression that the enemy would try to come against your children, against your family? You got to recognize it and recognize when the enemy shows up and you put your bony finger again in his face. Devil, you have no authority over my children. You have no authority over my finances. You have no authority over my body, over my family, over my mama, my daddy, my aunt, and uncle. Come on, church, living God, I want you to rise up in the name of the Lord and declare it. Because notice the facts. Jesus healed them all. Sickness is an oppression. The source is the devil, not God. Jesus is the perfect will of God in action. Everything we see Jesus doing reveals the perfect will of God. Jesus healed them all. Alex, would you play that soft music in the back? Matthew 18, verse 6, he said he healed all that were sick. Matthew 12, 15, great multitudes followed him, and he healed them all. Luke 6, verse 19, power went out from him and healed them all. Say it with me, healed them all. I was so enamored over the last few weeks in listening to what God is wanting to do. I said, God, we need a miracle of healing throughout our body. I would love to see every one of you healed from the top of your head to the bottom of your feet. Can we believe that together? Come on, church. Let me go on. Sin, consequences, and grace. We must understand that sin can open doors, but sickness is not God's punishment for believers. John 10 and 10 tells us that Satan is the thief who comes to steal, to kill, and to destroy. God did not do that. Come on, I come to tell you about a loving God. I come to tell you about a God that will set you free. We must not deny the consequences of sin, but we must also make this important distinction. Romans 6, verse 23 states, for the wages of sin is death, but the gift of God is eternal life in Christ Jesus our Lord. Hallelujah. Yes, the wages of sin is death, but Jesus has already paid that wage. Hallelujah. You don't have to go and pay nobody. And finally, in Romans 6, verse 14, you are not under the law, but you're under the grace of the Lord Jesus Christ. Hallelujah. Sin can open doors to sickness, and disobedience can remove protection. But God does not punish his children with sickness. Jesus already bore the punishment because of the finished work of the cross. God corrects his children. He does not curse them. Come on, child of God. You need to realize who you're walking under. You're walking under the shadow of the Almighty. He didn't come to curse you. He come to bless you. He come to bring you healing in your bodies. Consider Hebrews 12, verse 10 and 11. His chastisement, he chastens us for our profit, that we may be partakers of his holiness. Now, where does Scripture say God makes them sick to teach them a lesson. Nowhere. Over the years of ministry and I'm raised up in the church, I've heard people say that. If we are saved by faith, we're also healed by faith. Faith receives what grace has already provided. Healing is not something God decides on case by case basis. It has already been provided. Faith simply receives it. Mark 11, verse 24, whatever things you ask when you pray, believe that you receive them and you will have them. I remember when I was young and I read that scripture, I said, well, I don't understand this. But it says here very clearly, whatever things you ask when you pray. Why? Because we're God's children. Come on, child of God. We're God's children. And God gives his best to you. If healing were at some time not the will of God, faith would be impossible. Prayer would be uncertain. And Jesus' ministry would be contradictory. Here's the bottom line. Deuteronomy 28 applies to those under the law, not those under grace in Romans 6:14. But we must believe and appropriate what was provided by Jesus. Healing is a part of the redemption. We read in you, Peter 2:24, if you would. And I'm done. He said, he who himself bore our sins. Here's where it starts at, right here. In his own body on the tree, that we, having died to sin, might live for righteousness. We say, God, we want healing, but we have sin in our lives. Come on. Sin will keep you out of heaven. Unforgiveness will keep you out of heaven. Who himself bore our sins to in his own body on the tree, that we, say I, that I, having died to sins, might live for righteousness, by whose stripes you were healed. Oh, I sense his presence. Jesus perfectly revealed God's will in Hebrews 1:3, as we shared with you. And God is not the author of sickness in John 10:10. Faith receives what Christ has already purchased in Mark 11:24. So today, it is always God's will to heal. And I want to get this across to those that might be listening wherever they are. It is God's will that you be healed. However he heals you, however the process he heals you, that's up to between him and you. It's not up to me. But it is not God's will to override your faith and your unbelief. Wow. It is always God's will to heal. It is God's will that you prosper. It is God's will that you be blessed. But it is not God's will to override your faith and your unbelief.
1: 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Just pray this prayer with me right now. Jesus, forgive me of my sins. I thank you for loving me when no one else did. I thank you now that I asked you into my heart and asked you as my personal Savior, that my name is written in the Lamb's Book of Life. 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
3: The NASCAR Cup Series has been racing at Dover Motor Speedway since 1969. The NASCAR All-Star Race has been in existence since 1985. Today, for the first time ever, these legacies merge for the 2026 renewal of this All-Star Exhibition. Dover is named the Monster Mile, fitting, considering the paces it puts drivers, teams, and cars through over the course of an event. Factor in a unique format like we have here today, and this race has the makings of a dandy. Last year's All-Star Race winner, Christopher Bell.
4: I'm excited about the low downforce, high horsepower rules at Dover, but I was really excited about trying to change the configuration of that aero package. So with that being said, it's still going to be fun. Dover's a ton. It's a great racetrack. And I was nervous whenever they said the All-Star Race was going to Dover, because Dover is a place that needs really long runs to get, you know, a lot of passing and comers and goers. But I felt like they've done a really good job with the format to give the track time in those runs to materialize. The track should be able to rubber in nice with the 350 lap race. So I think it's going to be a good show.
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3: Under sunny skies and a temperature of 82 degrees, we welcome you to the first state, Dover, Delaware, and the 2026 renewal of the NASCAR All-Star Race. Motor Racing Network live and on the air with coverage from the capital city of Delaware. Mike Bagley alongside Alex Hayden. Alex, we return to Dover Motor Speedway for the first time ever with an All-Star Race to be run. However, this track has been on the landscape for over 55 years. You merge those two together, and you put some twists and turns in it. This is going to be a great afternoon for racing.
8: It really is, Mike, and it is an all-star Sunday with an absolute all-star feel here at the racetrack and all around the grounds. The fans are absolutely piled in. The Midway has been hopping all day. I think we're in for a great race today.
3: We are indeed. The Midway has been electric all weekend long. We're overlooking the start-finish line here at Dover. Fans are lined up waiting to greet their drivers as they come out from driver introductions. They're huddled up at the pre-race stage, and then we get to the race and a very unique format that will greet these drivers today.
8: Three segments is what we're going to do today, and all three of these are going to be treated as individual races. 75 laps in the opening segment, 75 in the second, and then the final segment is 200 laps. Now, every segment I mentioned treated as a new race. That means any cars that might have been put a lap down will get their laps back and start fresh. Now, after segment number one, the top 26 finishers will be inverted as far as how you finish the race and come back around. You flip it over and you start the second 75 laps.
3: And then once that is done, you combine the results of segments one and two, and then that's how the lineup will be for the third segment, 200 laps, and there's even more to be added to that.
8: Yeah, you're right about that. The fan vote driver who gets the most votes, which closed this morning at 9 a.m. Eastern time, though in the fact that you already have 19 guaranteed drivers that are already all-stars.
3: We've got a lot coming your way on NASCAR Live Race Day, including a visit with Tyler Reddick. He's been running the show this year in the Cup Series. 12 races have been run. He's won five of them, and he's been the points leader after all 12. Kurt Becker will go one-on-one with Tyler. Alex will be back with the progressive keys to winning this year's All-Star Race. Plus, we'll go to pit road and get the thoughts of some of the drivers before we throw the green flag on the 42nd NASCAR All-Star Race.
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3: We mentioned the first NASCAR Cup Series race run at Dover was back in 1969, July 6th to be exact. They ran the Mason-Dixon 300. Richard Petty picked up the win that day, driving for Petty Enterprises. Second was Sonny Hutchins, driving for Junie Donlevy, who in the second position finished six laps down. James Hilton was six laps down in third. John Sears, seven laps down in fourth. And Elmo Langley finished in the fifth position, some 13 laps in arrears. By the way, the King, by winning the race, took home a $4,725 payday. From Dover Motor Speedway, this is the Motor Racing Network, the voice of NASCAR.
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2: Here they come up off turn four. Chase Elliott, the leader. Here comes Tyler Reddick. He'll make the move. They're crashing behind him. Elliott's in the wall. Checkered flag is out. Tyler Reddick wins the 68th running of the Daytona 500 in dramatic fashion.
6: Now, back to Mike Bagley.
3: That's how it sounded 3 months ago. Tyler Reddick kicking off the 2026 season with a win in the Great American Race. He's gone on to win at Atlanta, Circuit of the Americas in Austin, also a win at Darlington and Kansas Speedway. It's been quite a year for the 30-year-old from Corning, California. Kurt Becker went one-on-one with Tyler before his fifth All-Star race appearance.
15: Five wins and counting already this season, beginning with the Daytona 500. Did you ever imagine that by the time we got to the All-Star race, you would be winning races at a rate of nearly 50%?
16: Yeah, I was honestly hoping that we would have a couple more by now. All joking aside, it's been a really good start. Yeah, we've just consistently brought, you know, Toyota Camrys that can compete for the most part in the top five, and it's allowed us to win a number of races to get the season started. A number of them certainly have been chaotic, but we found a way to fight through some of the adversity in the day and win. So it's been a really nice start.
15: No matter what the sport, it can be difficult to maintain momentum, especially the level of momentum that we've seen from you and this team. Do you and the team talk about areas where you still need to improve?
16: Yeah. Almost on a daily basis, we do. Just the nature of competition. Everyone's always looking to improve, and we have to be doing the same thing. And so, yeah, we go over those things pretty consistently. You know, even on the days that we've won races, there's things that we could do better. So we're always looking at what the next thing is, the next thing that needs our focus. And yeah, we just try and stay on top of that stuff. We don't want to get too comfortable. We understand that the way I've been in racing long enough, and a lot of people on this team have as well, where they've seen it come and go. And so you have to continue to stay after it, stay aggressive. You can't get content. That is for sure.
15: You and 2311 announced recently a contract extension. Has the success at the track made it less stressful for you and the team when it comes to some of the business which has to take place away from the track?
16: You know, for me, the two stayed separate, honestly. Yeah, I was able to keep the two separate, though, really, and stay focused on what the racing needed, the racing in front of us. And, you know, that was just like a different part of my brain, different time of the week, if you will. I want to focus on that. So, yeah, I think it's nice to push yourself when you have that floating around. But, yeah, I guess for me, I was kind of able to keep the two separate and go out there and do my part. And then we were able to get all that buttoned up.
15: How has your relationship with team owner Michael Jordan evolved? Do you feed off the energy that he brings to this team?
16: Yeah, I think everybody does, honestly. Everyone in more of a, in a general sense, been able to see it, you know, this year with the wins and how we've done it, the fashion that we've done it. So I've known about that for a long time about him. I think obviously a lot of people in this world have seen that from him just in on the basketball court. So when you have someone like that that's that passionate about what we're doing here, you know, it just continues to motivate you to not just get the job done for yourself as an individual, but for someone like Michael that wants to be in this sport, wants to be one of the best in this sport. So it's just another thing we use as motivation on a daily basis around here.
15: Let's talk about the All-Star Race, which comes to Dover for the first time. You get to unveil a new sponsor. How exciting is it to have the Academy of Country Music on board?
16: Yeah, the collaboration there between them and Pinnacle, it's really cool. I got to see the car a little bit ago, and, you know, selfishly for me, I'm loving the colors. It's got a lot of my favorite colors on it. So excited to get that car on the racetrack and have everything kind of fall into place like it does, where we'll be on track with that car, and then later that night you'll be able to tune in and watch.
15: You've never won at Dover. You've yet to win the All-Star Race. Okay, fine. What is your level of confidence this time you will be the driver in victory lane?
16: We had a really good Bristol. You know, I feel like we fought a number of things still mechanically with the car, but for us to have that kind of speed, that kind of improvement over what our normal Bristol race looks like was a huge step in the right direction. And, you know, I really like to, as much as they may seem different to the eye, you know, how you get around Bristol, how you get around Dover, even Nashville, there's connections there with the concrete and how these Goodyear tires like to make grip and not make grip. So yeah, for us to take as big of a step in the right direction as we did at Bristol makes me feel really good about what we're trying to do at Dover for the All-Star Race. So yeah, knowing that we're in and we can focus on, you know, being in position to try and win the race at the end is good, but obviously there's a lot of layers to it. You know, we'll get a sense of where we're at on practice day, and then it's super important to really execute the qualifying portion of it. And obviously for the boys on the 45 pit crew, you know, they're excited to have an opportunity to be the fastest on pit road there and win that as well. So yeah, for me, Dover's been a track that I love. My relationship with Dover hasn't been that great in a next-gen car, but I think we're starting to get to the bottom of it. It's starting to make more sense. Dating back to my first time running there in the truck series, it was just a place that made a lot of sense. And so I think we're slowly starting to uncover what we need to just be consistently better on the concrete racetracks.
3: Tyler referenced the colors of his paint scheme today. It is one of the best sitting on pit road right now. It's predominantly deep blue with bright orange accents, hot pink and black highlights with a white 45 trimmed in orange. It's pretty

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1: Back at Dover Motor Speedway, pre-race introductions underway, and there is a mass of people in the pits and on the front straightaway to get a glimpse of their favorite NASCAR Cup Series driver as they're about to be introduced. Let's start with the driver that will lead the field to the green flag. Denny Hamlin is yet another All-Star participant in this extravaganza. This will be his 20th All-Star race. He won earlier this year at the Las Vegas Motor Speedway, and the car's got a lot of speed in it so far. In and among the throng of people is our Steve Post of Halstead, Pennsylvania, with the driver of the Progressive Toyota. 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Postman?
6: Denny Hamlin, the 2015 All-Star Champion. Ironically, you won that from the pole position as well, Denny. So do you have the car today to be able to maybe win another All-Star race?
7: I mean, I thought so. I thought it had all the good feels in practice that you need out of it. Conditions are really, really a lot different today than what we had during practice. It looks the same, but it is not the same. So it's just a matter of whether we made the right overnight adjustments. And then in that second stage, it's going to be what can we run in traffic? We know this is a very traffic-sensitive racetrack, but I think, you know, the good ones are going to be the ones that can make passes.
6: These first two stages of the race, knowing you're in the race and knowing it's contingent upon your starting position, how aggressive can you be, especially in stage two when you are more likely to start in the middle of the pack?
7: Yeah, I mean, I think that, you have to plan for that, and you try to do the best you can to get as much as you can. But I think, you know, what happens in the middle of the pack on that first restart at the beginning of stage two will kind of set the tone for how aggressive everyone's going to be.
6: That is going to be fascinating to watch. That's Denny Hamlin. The Progressive colors are on his Toyota here this afternoon.
1: The driver starting on the outside of the front row is Brad Keselowski of Roush Fenway Keselowski Racing. Still looking for his first win here in 2026. Brad will make his 18th All-Star appearance today, and this could be the day that Brad takes home a checkered flag. He's with Chris Wilner of Carmel, Indiana.
8: And he starts this race in a good starting spot in the second position. Brad, you've won here at Dover back in 2012, but yet to win an All-Star race. I'm sure you tried a hearing of it. How is the race car? Can you get one done today?
9: Yeah, you know, I'm really excited about our qualifying effort. To qualify second was great for our team, and to be up front, wish we had the pole like we did last year, but looking forward to the race. You know, this is going to be a tough race. You got that segment two. I feel like we're going to have a lot of chaos there. Got to survive that and then be there at the end.
8: How's the race car in traffic? Knowing with the invert, if you finish up toward the front segment two, you'll be in mid-pack. So where's the maneuverability of your Ford Mustang?
9: I think everybody's not very good in traffic. It's just a matter of some are just a little better than others. You got to make the right moves on them restarts.
8: That's Brad Keselowski going to start second here in the opening part of the All-Star race.
1: A driver showing some speed yesterday.

0: yesterday here at the Monster Mile was Eric Jones of Legacy Motor Club. Eric is making his fifth appearance in the All-Star race. He is going to have to race his way forward. He's with Steve Post. Backtrack side.
1: Yeah, great qualifying run for Eric Jones, and he is the front runner of those drivers that does need to race his way in during these first 275-lap segments here at the beginning of the race. So, Eric, what is your approach? I mean, we all understand the math and everything. Got a good starting spot. What's your approach for these first two segments?
2: Well, I did the first one just starting so far up. I mean, hopefully we can just stay top 5 or 10 and get a good first stage. And from there, I think we're in a pretty good spot to just – we can kind of finish wherever in stage 2, I hope, and be in. So, yeah, just proud of the effort. Advent Health Camry was fast yesterday on its lap. Pit crew did a good job, and just no mistakes got us a good spot. So, yeah, hopefully we take advantage of it, get ourselves in, and – have some fun in the race.
1: So much change, the racetrack, the race car, so many different things. What do you expect us to see as far as the racing here today?
2: Well, it's going to be slick. I mean, it's hot today compared to yesterday and Friday. So, I don't know. I hope we can move around and pass. You know, it looked like yesterday they could really move around and get the line moved up. Tires were a bit of a concern Friday, so hopefully some of that's cleaned up for today. But I don't know. There's a lot of variables that we're going to kind of have to guess on. And then the open guys have limited sets, too, as far as when cautions come out, when we put tires on, how much you try to save for the All-Star race. So there's a lot of questions, and it's either going to be really complicated or it's going to be really simple and go green, and we'll see soon.
1: We shall see what happens. I don't know. Variables and a lot of questions. That's been the theme of the weekend here at Dover.
0: Eric Jones will start on the inside of row 2. Noah Gregson starts 13th in this opening segment. He has won the fan vote the last 3 years, and it remains to be seen if he can make it a fourth. Let's get Noah's thoughts. Back to Chris.
3: And Mike, I'm sure he'd rather race his way in as he's talking to Ben Franklin, who's made an appearance here at the All-Star race. That's Thomas Edison. Excuse me. Oh, okay, good. I don't know. I don't know my historical figures. Anyways, you're the 3-time fan vote winner. Would you like to race your way in? How's the race car?
4: I would like to race my way in. That'd be really nice. But, you know, I think our MillerTech Ford is pretty good. We've run good here the last 2 years, so I'm pretty happy with that. But, yeah, looking forward to it, and hopefully we can get up there. I don't want to rely on the fan vote, but if I have to, I guess I'll take it.
3: All right, that's Noah Gregson's got the 4 chain around his neck as he gets introduced to the crowd.
0: As driver introductions continue, we count you down to the NASCAR All-Star Race.
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13: Christopher Bell looking to the outside of the Kyle Larson lap machine. 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That should be all she wrote. Christopher Bell into turn three.
14: Christopher Bell exits turn number four, and Christopher Bell is $1 million richer. For the first time in his NASCAR Cup Series career, Christopher Bell is an All-Star Race winner.
12: Now, back to Mike Bagley.
0: That's how it sounded 1 year ago at North Wilkesboro Speedway. This year, if Christopher Bell would like to win his second NASCAR All-Star Race, he'll have to do it with a different track, different circumstances, and a totally different format. 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Todd Gordon, the chief locksmith off this weekend, the locksmith pro temp Alex Hayden is here to provide us with these keys. Hey, Train, what do you got for us?
15: Oh, yeah, Alex the apprentice. the first thing, you know, I spent a lot of time, as we all did, in the Cup Series garage. The biggest thing I took away from that is understand the format of today's race. It's different than other all-star races, and know that your finishing position is going to be a factor in how you start the final 200 lap segment, knowing that after the opening 75 laps, the top 26 will be inverted, and track position is going to be huge. We heard Denny Hamlin say that just a moment ago. So balance it. You want to go get all you can get, but you also have to understand your best combined numbers, lowest ones, that's what's going to give you the track position in the final 200 laps.
0: And that's the risk versus reward. You can try to be cute if you want and try to game the system, but there are barriers in place that if you try to get too cute, you could pay the penalty.
15: You can, and a couple of the crew chiefs actually brought that up and said, we're quite frankly not that smart. We just know we're going to go as hard as we can in segment one, let the chips fall where they may in segment two, and just hope our car's good enough we can drive to the front. The other one, that which brings us right to it, don't get cute, protect your race car. Aerodynamics come into play. They absolutely fly around this racetrack. And when you're already on edge, like we've seen them in practice and in qualifying, you wrinkle up a fender on your car, it can make it that much more difficult to drive around the monster mile. So protect your race car and leave yourself something to race with.
0: That is going to be something that always plays into key here at Dover.
15: The final thing, Mike, if and when you make it to the final 200 laps, know that there's $1 million out there. Simply put, go get it.
0: Two commas, not one, up for grabs today in this race. And that alone is enough to make everybody get up on the wheel. Alex, appreciate it. Driver intros continue trackside. Obviously, everybody will be mindful of what Alex just described. We'll chat with some more of the drivers as we get set to go here for the Monster Mile.
1: Here, Ryan Blaney gets four tires, Sunoco Racing Fuel.
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0: Welcome back to the Monster Mile. Pre-race introductions just getting buttoned up at the moment. Matter of fact, Brad Keselowski and his Roush Fenway Keselowski Racing team walking across the pier. And now Denny Hamlin, the pole sitter for today, with their progressive team looking like Flo with their white aprons and the like, being greeted with the adoration from the crowd here at the Monster Mile. Let's go back trackside, talk to some more drivers. Kyle Busch making his 21st All-Star appearance today. He won this back at Charlotte in 2017. Let's get his thoughts now as he gets set to get buckled up. Back to Steve Post.
1: Kyle Busch down here. Ready to go. Kyle, we're just watching things down here. The stage, the driver introductions, you got to do it with your over-the-wall pit crew. There's a huge crowd down here on the front. What's that like just to have something a little different here with the driver intros with you and your guys?
5: Yeah, I mean, the drivers aren't just the all-stars. The pit crews are too. You know, we had a pit crew competition yesterday. They were all racing for $100,000. So, unfortunately, our guys didn't take that home, but, you know, we had a solid effort regardless, and looking forward to the race today. So hoping for big things out of our Lucas Oil Chevrolet. I think our car was pretty good in practice there, so we want to definitely make up some spots here, pass some guys, and then through the invert do the same thing, and be able to start up front for that final segment.
1: You're 3 or 4 weeks into the relationship with Andy Street. Of course, you guys worked together in the fall of last year, but how important is this? You had a 90-minute practice session and a good run here today. How important is this for as you guys get ready for this summer stretch?
5: It's definitely important. You know, we got to come out here. There's some vastly different racetracks that are coming up on the schedule here quick, so we got to build that repertoire really fast and have that communication right out of the gate to be able to go fast here at all these places and get ourselves some more points and get ourselves in a position where we can make this chase.
1: Make the chase. I like the sounds of that, and so does Kyle Busch Nation as well. He'll start 11th here this afternoon.
3: Steve Post, it's going to be Ryan Preece's another attempt to get him in the All-Star race, the most recent winner of a non-points-paying event back at Bowman Gray in February. So, Ryan, got to race your way in. You start 26. What's the game plan, at least early on, to try to get some track position?
6: I guess there's only one way to go, right? And that's forward. So the Mohawk Northeast Ford Mustang Dark Horse, it was good in practice. It was good in qualifying. Just got a little loose in the apron, apparently touched the concrete and got a 10-second penalty. So we definitely got it in it. I feel pretty good about our chances. And what I will say, though,
3: yes,
6: I did enjoy the qualifying format, because it shook up the entire field. I mean, you look at it, there's guys that usually qualify, you know, 30th. There's guys that qualify in the middle of the pack, and the guys in the front of the pack that are in the back. So it's all shuffled, and definitely we're at a track that's really tough to pass, but I think we're going to have passing.
3: And I think you're going to have an opportunity to save some tires as well. What did you learn about your race car, and now it's going to be even hot and slicker?
6: Burn them up, bud. There's no time to save. You got to go forward. So, you know, hopefully, usually our long run is the strength, and hopefully that's the case again today.
3: All right, that's the Clash winner. Ryan Preece going to try to race his way in, Steve.
1: Ross Chastain going to start in position number 4, doing a photo shoot down here with some folks with all of his partners, and Ross will let him do this shot, and we'll jump in here and catch a word with him. He, as we said, he starts in position number 4, so Ross, this All-Star race, what are we going to hear on the radio? What are we going to see in this race?
7: Well, first off, we've got some beautiful blue colors here for Busch Light and all around down here. So definitely, you know, some unknowns with this to have a break, knowing that we're going to have a non-competitive stop after the stages. But throughout the stages, you could pit if you wanted to. So I feel like 75 laps is a long time on these Goodyear Eagles. We'll go as long as, you know, hopefully we're not the one to have an issue if someone wears a tire out or something, and trying to, you know, make sure we stay cycled to the front. You know, starting up here, so we want to stay up here and pull the full invert. I'd love to start 26 in stage 2.
1: Wow, I've never heard that before. What would it mean for you to be an All-Star winner?
7: Well, it would mean that I couldn't skimp out on buying dinner anymore the rest of my life. I can promise you all my buddies back home, my family, would always stick me with the bill for the rest of time, which I'd be perfectly happy with.
1: That is good. He got in via the Coca-Cola 600 win last year. That's Ross Chastain.
0: This will be Ross's sixth appearance in the NASCAR All-Star Race. His best finish in the All-Star Race, third a year ago in North Wilkesboro.
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0: Today's All-Star Race at Dover, Delaware is the first All-Star Race to be run in the daytime in the last 35 years. The last time we ran the All-Star Race under natural sunlight was in 1991 at Charlotte Motor Speedway. Davey Allison and Robert Yates Racing let everybody have it, dominated the race, and led wire to wire that day in Concord. From Dover Motor Speedway, this is the Motor Racing Network, the voice of NASCAR.
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12: From the Monster Mile, this is NASCAR Live Race Day. Now, back to Mike Bagley.
0: Welcome back to the Monster Mile. We are getting ready to turn them loose here. Segment one coming up in the three-segment NASCAR All-Star Race. Let's go back trackside, talk to some more drivers before they get buckled into their race cars. Ryan Blaney making his 10th All-Star appearance. He has won this race in the past. That win came 4 years ago at the Texas Motor Speedway. Back trackside to Chris.
3: And Mikey's going to have his work cut out for him early, starting 28th. Ryan, I know the speed of the starting position not indicative of the speed of this race car due to some pit road issues yesterday, but what is the game plan now to get early track position, get yourself back in contention to get a good starting spot for that final stage?
30: Yeah, just try to make up as much ground as we can early. You know, I think the track's going to be pretty wide, so that's a positive. It's warm. Yesterday's race, they got really wide, so I think that's going to be in play for us too, so hopefully we can utilize that and pick up some spots to help us out for the next one, you know, with the average. So we'll see. I thought our car was pretty good in practice. So we'll see and try to figure out how to set it up for the last run of the race. And but it'll be a fun day. Like I said, the weather being hot today, I think is best conditions for a place like this and track getting wide. And hopefully we work our way forward.
3: This track's going to be slick, and you mentioned going wide. Were we surprised maybe that the trucks and the O'Reilly cars got that high? And do you think the Cup cars may have an opportunity to do that as well?
30: Yeah, I think that resin definitely helped it. You know, and I think with it being even hotter today, you know, you're going to kind of get the rubber pancaking down on the surface, especially on the bottom. So I think that just naturally opens it up. And that resin, I hope, you know, just makes it a little bit easier to find grip as you continue to move up and find clean air and grip on the racetrack. So I was a little surprised, I'd say, that yesterday's race, they got as high as they did. Like 17 was against the fence, which is great to see. So yeah, I think our cars will be up there as well. And that's always a fun day when we can use the whole racetrack.
3: And we'll see what happens. Ryan Blaney has the bright yellow Menards colors on his Ford Mustang, going to start in the 28th position, Steve.
1: Chris, it's such a storied history when this Hendrick number 24 car comes to the first state of Delaware. Goes way back to the DuPont days, of course, Exalta, now what was DuPont, and they have got the color of the year, which is Solar Bloom on the race car. This car is beautiful, William. What does it mean, though, to you to be in this first state? It's such an important state to one of the primary sponsors of your race team.
8: Yeah, it's huge. I didn't think about that, but Jeff won a race here, I think it was in 2014. The car looked really similar to this, so yeah, I remember watching that race on TV. So yeah, it would be cool. This is obviously a special race to Exalta and just being close by their headquarters. So would be really cool to win.
1: How good's your race car?
8: Good. Yeah, I think we had a good practice. I felt like when the track rubbered in, I thought I was pretty competitive. So yeah, just kind of wait, be patient till the track rubbers in and start to go from there.
1: We'll see what happens with it. He starts in position number 6. That's William Byron. Chris?
3: Well, Front Row Motorsports had a day yesterday with Zane Smith's pit crew winning the Mechanics Wear Challenge. They picked up the $100,000. So I know, Zane, as you start a little bit deeper in this race qualifying-wise, the pit crew has to wake up today feeling like $100,000. What do you think about this race car and moving yourself forward to try to race your way in?
15: Yeah, you know, I love this place, for one. And you know, our very last adjustment in practice, we made our car a lot better, and that made me exciting to go race it. So, yeah, you know, and yesterday watching how wide the track got, that was super exciting. So, yeah, hopefully we have some more of that and we could get some passing done and, yeah, just get inside this top 26 and move forward and hopefully catch that invert and find ourselves in the All-Star.
3: All right, that's Zane Smith going to try to race his way into his first All-Star race. Steve Post.
1: Christopher Bell down here going to start in the 7th spot. Christopher, when we look at the first part of this race, what are you conscious of? What are you going to be thinking about in the opening segment of this race?
17: I don't know. It seems pretty self-explanatory. You're just going to try and get the best finish that you can out of it. Nobody knows how this invert's going to work. And, you know, you could... I don't know. It seems like you might be a little bit better off finishing 10th to 12th, but if my car is really strong, it's going to be hard to give up those points. So 75 laps is a long way to go. If it stays green, we'll see what happens. But I don't think anybody really knows what to expect.
1: I think Christopher Bell just summed everything up that we've been dealing with here. I'm not sure anybody knows what we're going to see, and it's all the fixings for a fun afternoon here at the Monster Mile.
0: But it's also been a very entertaining process to hear the overthinking going on in the NASCAR Cup Series garage this morning. And even out on the starting grid, we'll see how all this shakes out here in just a few moments. The Coca-Cola countdown to green rolls on. The green flag now just 22 minutes away. 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Grab a Coke and enjoy the race.
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12: And now, the top 10 starters. 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
12: Starting 2nd.
38: Brad Keselowski, Rochester Hills, Michigan.
12: And starting on the pole,
39: Denny Hamlin, Chesterfield, Virginia.
12: And that's the starting lineup for the NASCAR All-Star Race.
0: All of those all-stars have been introduced to the crowd here at the Monster Mile. They have made their way to their race cars. Pre-race ceremonies are coming up. So while the field is set for the first segment, which will be 75 laps, at the end of that 75 lapper, the field will be inverted, and then there will be another 75 lap sprint. After the first two segments are concluded and completed, they will take the results of segments 1 and 2, combine them. The lowest score will start on the pole for segment 3, cascading all the way down, and a total of 26 drivers will start the final segment. The final starting position will be the fan vote that will be announced after segment number 2. So with all that said, the format's in place. The cars have been qualified yesterday. It was obviously Denny Hamlin that was the quickest, but Zane Smith and his Front Row Motorsports team won the Mechanic Square Pit Crew Challenge. They walked away with bragging rights and a $100,000 payday. That's in the rear view. All eyes right now are on this 1 mile swath of concrete in the Kent County region of Delaware. We get ready for the first ever All-Star Race at the Monster Mile. Everybody waiting with great anticipation to see how this is going to unfold. Let's go trackside right now for pre-race ceremonies.
44: Please rise if you are able. Remove your hats and veterans render a hand salute as the Continental Color Guard from the 3rd U.S. Infantry Regiment, the Old Guard, presents our nation's colors. 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
45: Shall we pray? Almighty God, we thank you for this great country, the United States of America,
1: We thank you for our government. We thank you for our military. We thank you for our first responders. We thank you for NASCAR. And lastly, we thank you for our Lord and Savior, Jesus Christ, who died for our sins. Amen.
0: Here to perform our national anthem, please welcome the United States Army Fife and Drum Corps from the 3rd U.S. Infantry Regiment, the Old Guard.

0: with a C-17 from the 436th Airlift Wing of Dover Air Force Base passing over us as we speak. We are set to go for the 2026 renewal of the NASCAR All-Star Race.
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2: 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Ryan Blaney with a charge. Checkered flag is out. Ryan Blaney wins.
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0: Welcome back to the Monster Mile, Dover Motor Speedway in Dover, Delaware. Motor Racing Network here with you as we're about to provide you with coverage of the 2026 renewal of the NASCAR All-Star Race. Mike Bagley here alongside Alex Hayden. We've had a lot of time to spend around this racetrack, Alex, whether it be inside of the gates or outside of the gates. It's quite the magical atmosphere that we have here at the Monster Mile this weekend.
15: It's all-star feel, and it's almost like a state fair carnival that's going on out here on the Midway. Anything from live seals in pools to stingrays to the beach that's been set up out here. Sand directly brought in from Rehoboth Beach, Delaware. The atmosphere has been electric all weekend long here. Great crowd on hand Friday for the NASCAR Craftsman Truck Series race. Certainly yesterday for the O'Reilly Auto Parts Series and the Mechanics Wear Pit Crew Challenge. But today, Mike, fans have gathered here at Dover. They're ready to witness some history here to have the All-Star Race in the first state of Delaware.
0: Fun fact, Kyle Busch won the NASCAR Craftsman Truck Series EcoSave 200 on Friday. Then yesterday, Corey Day won the NASCAR O'Reilly Auto Parts Series Bet Rivers 200. The fun fact, both winning efforts had HendrickCars.com on their race cars and race trucks, and there is a HendrickCars.com livery in this field today.
15: And that's Kyle Larson as he gets set to go racing here in the All-Star Race. And, yeah, you got to think he's got to be considered one of the favorites. Now, he is starting deeper in the field here for this opening 75-lapper. He's starting 29th, but that's not because they didn't have speed in the race car, simply because they had penalties with speeding on the pit lane, among other things. You got 10-second penalties put on you. So he had 20 seconds of penalties added to his time, which has got him starting deep.
0: Yeah, and he's going to have a lot of work to make up. As trackside right now, they have cleared pit road. We are getting ready for the command. The drivers already buckled into their race cars for what will be a 75-lap segment one. That C-17 that we mentioned earlier flying over the racetrack right now. Alex, we are just north of Dover Air Force Base, a very important part of the United States military. This is one of the key supply chain bases that keeps our foreign efforts supplied with what they need. This is also where the fallen come back to be processed before being sent home to their families. And this Dover Air Force Base not only means a lot to the state of Delaware, but to this region in general.
15: Yeah, and that's just simply part of the backbone of why this is such a patriotic area. Not only the first state of the United States, but with all that they have going on, it really is truly patriotic. Now, it's time to get the All-Star Race going. Let's go trackside for the command.
16: Here to give the command to fire engines with the most famous words in motorsports, please welcome Bronze Star Medal recipients representing the 436 Airlift Wing at Dover Air Force Base, Colonel Brian Ellis, Lieutenant Colonel Robert Schuler, and Major Brandon Grimion.
17: Drivers, start your engines!
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15: 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My name is Alex Hayden. Alongside is Mike Bagley. We're in the broadcast booth high atop the start-finish line. Steve Post and Chris Wilner up and down the pit lane. And as the field works onto the racetrack, we want to welcome to the broadcast, calling the action, forcing the turns, the anchor of the Performance Racing Network, working with us again this weekend from Fort Worth, Texas, Brad Gilley.
2: Thank you very much, Alex Hayden. I have an amazing view here of the Monster Mile. Call it an end zone view. I'm high up in turn number three, section 143, all the way at the top of the grandstands as the field is going underneath me right now under pace laps. I can see the entirety of this one-mile concrete oval. And the one thing that I noticed the most, all the rubber that was laid down on the track from yesterday's O'Reilly Auto Parts Series race, well, a lot of it is still there. This is not just a clean, bare racetrack. And when we hear drivers talking in the pre-race show to both Steve and Chris about how they expect it to get wide fast, I think that's going to happen today. Watching them come down the back straightaway, which is banked at 9 degrees and then hit the 24 degrees of banking in the turns, 24 degrees that they drop into. Like drivers say, it's like jumping off of a two-story building. You can already get a sense of the intensity that we're going to have here today. And watching them hit the front straightaway, Alex, Mike, I think we're going to have a good one here today.
3: We are going to have a dandy. This track is so fast and so narrow. If you hit one wall, you're bound in a determined to hit another, adding to the legacy that is the Monster Mile.
5: 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And there they go, almost on time this morning. 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
0: Fields coming to the one to go. Let's take a trip to pit road, presented by Jack Link's Protein Snacks. 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
30: Mike, we've talked about the Mechanics Wear Pit Crew champions. I want to spotlight them by name. Michael Loria, Adam Riley, Jaron Davis, Nate McBride, Ray Hernandez. This is Zane Smith's team from Front Row Motorsports. They won the $100,000 $10,000 Mechanics Wear Pit Crew Challenge. Not only did they win the money, but that also gave them first pit box selection. Ryan Burgundy, the crew chief on this team, has chosen this first pit box here at the exit of pit road. Chris Wilner.
7: Well, it's been a difficult weekend, Steve, for Daniel Suarez and Aspire Motorsports team, specifically the 7 car. Tire carrier Donovan Williams on Friday was hit by a runaway pit cart getting prepared for the Truck Series race. He had to be sent to the hospital and was sent home on Friday night and is reportedly to be doing well. So they lost their tire carrier and will have a replacement in Andrew Eagleson. Now, on Saturday, after qualifying, right after the pit stop, Daniel Suarez lost his right front tire, hit the wall after completing his lap. And talking to Ryan Sparks, the crew chief, he said the wheel was installed as far as the lug nut, but it was installed improperly to where the tire was askew and the chassis just ripped the right front off the car once he got out of the throttle. They spent all the way till about 9 p.m. last night getting a backup car ready, and then 7 a.m. this morning they were back trying to get through tech as they did so around 10 a.m. So he'll start at the rear of the field, but Daniel Suarez, a lot of work to do, but what a comeback story if he can race his way into a 7th All-Star Final.
0: Those are the stories and updates on personnel from pit road. The field is halfway down the back straightaway. The pace car will come to pit road, and when the green flag flies, it will be a 75-lap segment one. Here's Denny Hamlin. He has opted to start on the outside with Brad Keselowski on the inside. Pace car is inching away, now speeding away from the field. It hits pit road. And for the start of the 2026 NASCAR All-Star Race, here's Alex Hayden of Goldsboro, North Carolina.
15: Field works its way through turn number 4. Fox broadcaster and former Motor Racing Network anchor Mike Joy is on the flag stand, set to put the green flag in the air.

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6: Back at Dover Motor Speedway, a hard crash at the beginning of lap two of the NASCAR All-Star Race has put us under the red flag. Several cars have been involved, including Ryan Blaney, also Kyle Larson, Chase Elliott, Cole Custer. It looked to be Todd Gilliland, but Alex, the one with the most damage is Ryan Preece at the bottom of turn two.
7: He got turned right at the entrance to the 24 degrees of banking of turn number one, went backwards into the outside safer barrier, and absolute sledgehammer shot, came back down across the racetrack. The fuel cell then ignited. That car burned for quite a while. Ryan Preece was able to immediately drop the window net, climb out of the car under his own power. Safety officials are already on the scene. But, Mike, they were three wide racing off of turn number four and down the front straightaway when things just, well, everybody fighting for the same piece of real estate, and it got ugly in a hurry.
6: Cars began bouncing off each other with John Hunter Nemechek involved. You had Daniel Suarez is in that as well. We'll have to get the full roster and do a roll call of all that were involved, but over a dozen cars, and a lot of those cars were already qualified for segment three in the main event. This is going to provide a very interesting wrinkle with having just completed the first lap. Again, red flag is out from Dover Motor Speedway. This is the Motor Racing Network, the voice of NASCAR.
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6: Welcome back to Dover Motor Speedway. A hard crash on lap two of the All-Star Race has put us under the red flag. Alex, of all those that were involved, which were Kyle Larson, Daniel Suarez, Chase Elliott, Ryan Blaney, Todd Gilliland, Cole Custer, John Hunter Nemechek, Ryan Preece, and Michael McDowell. It's the Preece car that has incurred the worst damage.
7: Yeah, with the fire involved as well, but heavy, heavy damage to the back end of that race car. And again, Ryan Preece did climb out of the car as it was burning and walked away under his own power, and that is the best news. Now, Mike, there's a couple of factors here. This is the All-Star Race. There's a lot of in play here. Some of the drivers you mentioned are already locked into the All-Star Race. However, if you cannot compete because of a damaged race car, then outside drivers who aren't already qualified can still have a chance to make it to the main event. Ryan Blaney's already taken his car to the garage area. We know he's an all-star. Kyle Larson's got heavy damage on his car. Chase Elliott's got that black and blue prime Chevrolet on the pit lane. He's got some wrinkles up and down the side of that car as well. There's a lot that's going into this, and each of these three segments are treated as individual races. So even though you may not be able to finish this race and you'll be multiple laps down, if you can get back out there and run the second 75-lap segment, you get back and start just like everybody else on the lead lap. So there's an awful lot of work that's going to have to take place for some of these teams right off the bat.
6: As Alex mentioned, Chase Elliott in his prime Chevrolet is on pit road in a pit stall. Kyle Larson and Todd Gilliland's cars are on the pit lane, but they are considerably well away from their pit boxes and on the actual pitting lane and not in a pit box. They have brought their cars to a halt there. Steve Post, these teams cannot work on their cars under the red flag. What is the prime team of Chase Elliott doing right now, trying to get an idea of where their damage is?
11: They're doing everything but work on the car, and this is looking up under the car, taking a look around just to get an assessment of what they see. They cannot even touch the car, and so they are just putting a plan in place, radioing up to crew chief Alan Gustafson and telling him what they're seeing so that they have a plan. The plan could be to fix the car if it's minimal damage, to fix the car here on pit road. If there's something more significant, and you guys have laid out the rules, the protocol here, they might take the car back to the garage area because they would start segment two on the lead lap. So right now it's just giving the car a good look over all the way around, and I think they've got a pretty good plan as to what they want to do with this car once the yellow flag is back displayed.
7: Yeah, until then, red flag is out. Everybody has to simply sit and survey as the All-Star race is off to a halting start.
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8: 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Zilich trying to get the advantage up high. 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
1: Fallon Kulwicki out of turn number four, the new Winston Cup champion. 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
6: We are under the red flag here in the NASCAR All-Star Race. A ferocious crash off the end of the front straightaway going into turn number one. Cars began to crash and collide into each other. Ryan Preece, the worst for wear out of all of this. Ryan got turned towards the bottom of turn one, and when that car spun around, it began to accelerate and backing up and into the outside wall, then exploding into flame. Let's hear from Ryan Preece right now with Chris.
7: And the good news is he's out of the care center. The bad news, his trip to attempt to try to make the All-Star race is over before it started. What happened from your vantage point?
8: Well, I mean, to be honest with you, I haven't seen a replay, but I saw Carson go top of three into turn one, and so I tried to follow him in three and four, and wasn't able to carry the momentum that I had going in. Got a little tight, slowed down. I thought I was going to be able to clear him by the time we got to turn one, and obviously I didn't, so that's my fault. Sorry for whoever got caught up in that one, and we're going to move on to the Coke 600 next week.
7: Are you expecting to go three wide that early and then kind of be some of those guys be that aggressive that early?
8: Usually I wouldn't want to be that aggressive that early, but you know, given the stakes that we're all involved, you still got to finish the race, so that's part of my problem today. But you know, the way qualifying is, it shuffled the field up so much that you just felt that pressure to go forward. And you know, here for the first lap, you can make the middle of the top work, but it's pretty crucial to get down at that point. So let's try to force an issue, I guess. I got to see the replay and analyze what I did wrong.
7: Glad you're okay. That's Ryan Preece. A tough early ending here in the All-Star race.
5: Yeah, it is. He mentioned the way the qualifying was and how it shuffled things up. After qualifying yesterday, you did three laps, including a green flag four tire change pit stop down there, and you take the time. If there were penalties involved, because all pit road penalties were in play, you had 10 second add-ons to your overall time. So you had a mix of cars from the front to the middle of the back that weren't necessarily the slower cars. They were fast race cars, but by penalty had to start further back, and everybody was trying to work their way to the front in the opening couple of laps.
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5: Cleanup continuing down in turn number one. A host of AMR safety trucks down there, an Elgin sweeper as well. Shouldn't be all that much longer before we can lift the red flag and put us back under the caution. From Dover Motor Speedway, this is the Motor Racing Network, the voice of NASCAR.
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4: We welcome you back to the Monster Mile here in Dover, Delaware. Red flag is still being displayed from Shannon Bednarik on top of the flag stand here. Cleanup site in turn number one, Mike, just about wrapped up. Only one more pickup truck over there doing a final inspection of the racing surface. We should be able to get back under the caution soon.
5: And the wreckers have pulled out of turn number four to basically be behind the field when they give the command to go and put the yellow back out. They obviously will be in position should anyone need a push. Let's hear from Ryan Blaney.
6: Yeah, Ryan Blaney's out of the care center. And Ryan, you're just in the middle of the chaos on lap number two. What happened?
7: Yeah, I'm not sure. I know they're three wide in front of me, and it looked like someone got kind of pinched and squeezed and turned up the racetrack. And honestly, I thought I had the main wreck missed. And then I think there was more underneath me that happened, and then I got caught up at this kind of the second wreck. But yeah, shame. Made it a lap and a quarter, and who knows? I mean, maybe we'll be able to fix it to get in the final segment, but got a lot of work to do to try to do that.
6: Appreciate your time. That's Ryan Blaney. He's going to head back to the garage. He mentioned trying to get it fixed. Jonathan Hassler and the crew were hightailing it back to the garage when the car was there and Ryan was taken to the care center. Left front is main concern for the Blaney machine. We'll see how much time they have to fix that and hopefully get Ryan into the final segment.
4: Yeah, the red flag has been lifted and the caution is out, and it's presented by Hardee's. Buckle up, NASCAR fans. 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
5: 13 minutes and 19 seconds under the red flag, and the yellow was just put out, as Alex mentioned, and the field now begins to work around the racetrack. But more importantly, crews begin to work on race cars. Chase Elliott's car is on pit road. Todd Gilliland just took his to the garage, but Kyle Larson is in front of Steve Post. Posty, what's going on there with the five car?
8: Yeah, Kyle Larson has just brought his car into the attention of the crew down here, and they're going to take this car back to the garage area. Right side damage, it looks like some issues with the control arm on the right rear of it, is at least one of the verbal communications I heard. Cliff Daniels described this during the red flag period. If it's reasonable, we'll fix it back in the garage area. And Alex and Mike, you guys know how this sport works. This is fix the car to go out and race in the final stage, but there is also an element of fixing the car so later in the year we know some protocols to do. It is so important to have all the protocols down, even on a bad day, if you're in the championship hunt, to come out and get a few valuable points.
4: Yeah, and you don't want to have to be in that scenario come chase time in those final 10 races, but it's nice to have something under your belt experience-wise if that scenario pops back up later on in the season. You know, Ryan Blaney made mention that the guys are going to look at it and try to get it fixed to get out for the final segment. Three drivers are already locked into the All-Star race that were in that crash, and Chase Elliott, Ryan Blaney, and Kyle Larson. So they can, in fact, repair these race cars and still be able to race in the main 200 lap.
5: They obviously will start at the very tail end of the field, but there is that possibility that they could race in segment three. Daniel Suarez is on pit road. John Hunter Nemechek, Michael McDowell on the pit lane. Let's check in on Daniel Suarez's stop.
6: And Mike, he just pulled away from us here on pit road. The main concern was the left rear had a potential rub. It was caved in just a little bit on the quarter panel, so the crew pulled that out. But Ryan Sparks, the crew chief, remember, this is a backup car, so they have no other options. He said, otherwise, it looks pretty good. There's some cosmetic damage on the door on the left side of that Spire Motorsports Chevy, but they feel like it's okay. Just pulled out the left rear quarter panel, so escaped major disaster for Daniel Suarez.
4: Backup car, because yesterday in qualifying, they had a loose right front, and the brake caliper on the inside on the right front was wearing the Goodyear inside shoulder down, cut that tire down, and sent him with a right front quarter up into the turn number one wall, forcing him to a backup car.
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5: 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Now back to the top. He'll clear Chase Elliott.
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4: 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Green flag goes in the air, and we're racing the All-Star race again as they head to turn number two.
18: This time, Denny Hamlin gets a much better start than he did on the initial start of the race. Still gives up that lead, however, to Brad Keselowski, who restarted on the bottom. William Byron, Ross Chastain will follow Hamlin.
5: They are the top four. Bubba Wallace rounding out the top five. Further back, a side-by-side battle between Tyler Reddick and Christopher Bell. Those two Toyota teammates wrestle for position number seven.
18: Christopher Bell on the inside of that battle. Tyler Reddick is on the outside. He'll try and carry momentum off the top side. He is successful at doing that. Now Ty Gibbs takes the measure of his teammate Christopher Bell. He'll draw to his inside as they work their way off four.
4: Yeah, they race hard there as we're finally getting some green flag laps under our belt here after a hard crash on lap number two. Everybody searching for real estate, and as expected, Brad, everybody dives for the bottom of the racetrack.
18: Right now, the bottom is working, but guess what? Joey Logano just shoved Ty Gibbs up to the high side, and he made that work for him. Logano now door-to-door with the number 54 Toyota of Gibbs as they work their way through three.
5: That's the side-by-side battle for ninth. Logano will slide through on the bottom of the racetrack. Ty Gibbs falls to 10th, behind them for 12th. Side-by-side action there. Here's Austin Cindric rooting his way to the inside of Chase Briscoe.
18: Austin Cindric, the Freightliner colors on that Ford Mustang Dark Horse, and he will stay side-by-side with Briscoe. Briscoe carries a lot of momentum off the high side of turn number two. They go into three. They stay door-to-door.
4: Wheel-to-wheel through turn number four as well. It's Cindric digging hard down to the bottom of the racetrack. A little bit of a slip-up for Cindric. He's going to roll out of the throttle. Chase Briscoe will grab that position and settle back in line and now go to work on Kyle Busch.
18: Chase Briscoe now tries to go to the inside of Kyle Busch. He took turn two way high in that Lucas Oil Chevrolet. Kyle Busch made that work for him, however. He's driven to the back bumper of Ty Gibbs.
5: Starting to see some drivers venture out in the second and third lanes. One of those is Tyler Reddick, and it's going to pay him some dividends. Again, Reddick will go topside as he tries to get that Toyota Camry closer to the front of the field.
18: Tyler Reddick hoping to take away a spot from Erik Jones. Erik Jones comes off a two very low, but Reddick still able to duck to the inside. He will actually clear him and make the pass as they go to three.
4: Made it look easy going into the corner. cornered at Tyler Reddick. Now, Chase Elliott was involved in that lap two crash, spent some time on the pit lane getting that car repaired. He's back on the racetrack. Is Elliott running towards the tail end of the field, is just past John Hunter Nemechek. Chase Elliott is still on the lead lap, so that's good news if you're an Elliott fan. Meanwhile, Mike up off of turn number four, leaders begin to encounter some lap traffic.
5: Denny Hamlin comes off the corner. He has Brad Keselowski, the race leader, right in front of him. Both those have passed the lap car of Daniel Suarez. William Byron will now try to do the same.
18: Denny Hamlin takes the middle groove off of turn number two. He now ducks underneath Brad Keselowski. He'll try and get a fender on his quarter panel. Keselowski, however, will fight in the middle groove.
4: Keselowski washes wide off turn number four. Here's Denny Hamlin to his inside. Close quarters racing up off of turn four. Hamlin barely cracked the throttle, and that's just enough for Brad Keselowski.
18: Brad Keselowski able to drive across the nose of Denny Hamlin, put a little bit of real estate in between the two of them. Hamlin's progressive Toyota, however, will come right back as he charges in turn number three.
5: Good battle for the lead at lap 15 of the opening segment of the NASCAR All-Star Race. This opening segment, 75 laps in duration. Denny Hamlin winding it up, firing it into the bottom of one, now letting it swing wide before they get to turn two.
18: Denny Hamlin off the middle groove of the racetrack will now duck to the inside on the back straightaway. Keselowski throws a little bit of a block into turn number three. Hamlin looks low again. Keselowski is going to keep him down on the bottom.
4: And here's Hamlin again, right down to the bottom side of the racetrack in turn four. Can't quite clear Brad Keselowski. Two distinct lanes of racing, both of them on display at the front of the field.
18: They can absolutely race here in the early stages of the All-Star Race at the Monster Mile, but Brad Keselowski doing a great job of keeping Denny Hamlin behind him. Once again, Denny Hamlin looks low. Brad Keselowski will squeeze him on the bottom.
5: Here comes Hamlin once again, taking a look to the inside off the corner. Denny gets the good run downstairs, but Brad has done a good job of managing the outer lane. This time into turn number one, they are side by side. It's a dead heat for the lead.
18: Door to door coming off of turn number two. Keselowski, the momentum on the high side. Hamlin will stay right next to him as they race back into turn number three. This time, Hamlin buries it in deep. A little bit of an advantage as they go to four.
4: By half a car length, Denny Hamlin up off of turn number four. Can't quite clear Keselowski. Keeps his foot in the door, top side. They stay side by side to turn one.
18: They're fighting like it's already for the $1 million top prize here, and Keselowski will have to give that up. Denny Hamlin will take the lead here in the opening segment of the All-Star Race. He will now run right in front of Brad Keselowski as they go to three. William Byron in tow in third.
5: So Denny Hamlin will come to the line. He'll lead his third lap in the opening segment. One driver that's on the move, Alex, is Kyle Busch. He has made the pass around Chase Briscoe. He has gotten around Ty Gibbs. And right now, Alex, he's closing in on Joey Logano.
4: Yeah, he's in the top 10 right now as he works to the outside of the lap car of Daniel Suarez. Kyle Busch won the Craftsman Truck Series race EcoSave 200 here Friday. So he's got a little momentum on his side already, Mike. And this track is one that's been awfully good to Kyle Busch in his career.
5: Just watching the lanes that he's using, he'll start from the low side of three, let it swing up about midway up the banking. Gets a good run off the corners. Now a corner entry, he'll swing to the high side. Again, full court press on Logano in turn two.
18: Kyle Busch will now get a fender on the right rear quarter panel of Joey Logano. They go door to door, midway down the back straightaway. Busch heads into turn number three. Not quite enough yet to clear Logano.
4: Logano right on the bottom of the track just doesn't have enough grip down there. Kyle Busch around the top side takes his blue, red, and white Chevrolet to the number nine spot, and he's got about eight car lengths or so to catch Christopher Bell.
18: In fact, Joey Logano, who Kyle Busch just passed, might be backsliding just a little bit, watching Chase Briscoe now draw to his inside. Up in front of them, Christopher Bell trying to take away a spot from Eric Jones.
5: Christopher Bell will pull to the inside. He'll challenge Eric Jones for the seventh position. Both those drivers cross the start-finish line, one car length apart, with Bell opting to open up the inside lane.
18: Christopher Bell, last year's All-Star winner, wants to make something big happen here in this first segment. As the two of them are racing, Eric Jones is now driven up to the back bumper of another Toyota. That's five-time winner this year, Tyler Reddick.
4: Tyler Reddick drifts wide up off of turn number four, but he'll manage to hang on to that position.
5: While we have a moment, let's tell you where your favorite driver's running, presented by Straight Talk Wireless. 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
4: Denny Hamlin has gotten the lead and has driven away from what is a fantastic battle for second. Currently, Brad Keselowski holds the number two spot. William Byron is knocking on the door. Shore in third. Ross Chastain goes fourth. Bubba Wallace is fifth, and Tyler Reddick is sixth. Eric Jones is seventh. Christopher Bell goes eighth. Ninth is Kyle Busch, and Joey Logano is 10th.
5: Running 11th right now is Chase Briscoe. 12th is Ty Gibbs. 13th is Austin Cindric. 14th is Alex Bowman. And 15th is Carson Hocevar. 16th is Noah Gregson. Austin Dillon is 17th. Ricky Stenhouse Jr. is 18th. Connor Zilich is 19th. And Josh Berry is 20th.
4: 21st is Ty Dillon. 22nd, Riley Herbst. Michael McDowell's 23rd. Shane Van Gisbergen is 24th. 25th is Chase Elliott. A.J. Allmendinger is 26th. Chris Buescher, 27th. John Hunter Nemechek is 28th. Zane Smith, 29th. And the last car on the lead lap. And 30th is Cody Ware.
5: Daniel Suarez is 31st. Ryan Blaney is 32nd. 33rd is Kyle Larson. Todd Gilliland, 34th. Ryan Preece, 35th. Cole Custer is 36th. A total of five drivers behind the wall. Blaney, Larson, Gilliland, Preece, and Custer.
4: 27 laps go on the board of this opening segment of the All-Star Race, which is 75 laps in duration.
15: How does Chase Briscoe win? With the hands of his pit crew changing four tires in under 9 seconds. The voice of his spotter carving a path through the pack. His race engineer, systems engineer, all working tirelessly to shave off a tenth of a second. With his team at Toyota, his crew chief, his fans, his family. It's all of this all at once at 200 miles per hour. From the moment Chase joined Toyota to the moment he ends up in victory lane. So how does Chase Briscoe win? In summary, not alone. Toyota Racing. Your race, your story. 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
4: Lap 2 crash took out quite a few drivers. One of them, Chris Wilner, is Kyle Larson.
6: And Kyle Larson is out of the care center. Kyle, when you got to look at the damage, is it fixable for the third segment?
21: I guess we're going to try to, so I don't know what. 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
4: Denny Hamlin has a healthy 4.3-second lead over second-place William Byron. Brad Keselowski falling back to third. A challenge and change for the number 4 spot last time by. Bubba Wallace has gone to fourth, and Ross Chastain's fallen in line in position number 5.
5: One driver that is on the move, and that is Kyle Busch, Brad Gilley. He's got the bullseye on the back back bumper of Eric Jones as we speak.
18: He sure does. He went topside in turn number two. He's going to do the same in three and four. Eric Jones dove to the bottom. Kyle Busch will take the second groove.
4: Go up there just to see if he can make that work on Eric Jones. Jones leaves topside wide open on the front straightaway. Kyle Busch will happily oblige in turn one.
18: As they come into turn number two, Kyle Busch has the advantage. Eric Jones is not going to give up the spot easily, though. He'll have to when they hit the back straightaway. Move Kyle Busch up one more spot as he continues to march through the field.
5: Kyle Busch will take that car off the end of the back straightaway. He'll go up to lane three of the racetrack. Alex, this track has widened out. We've seen a couple of drivers even go up into the fourth lane. A.J. Allmendinger being one, Riley Herbst another. Seems like that the track is wide enough where these drivers have enough options to get their job done.
4: Yeah, Mike, and it's much warmer today than what it was on Friday when we had NASCAR Cup Series practice, and yesterday when they qualified as well. So why don't we bring Steve Post and Chris Wilner into the conversation. In practice, even though it was 90 minutes post, man, nobody went 75 consecutive laps in practice, and that's what they're going to have to do here today.
0: Yeah, and there is a question mark on whether we can do that with the tire wear. There's two things involved here. There's two things at play. There's tire wear, which is the actual wear of the rubber on the tire, and there's fall off of speed. The fall off of speed, the tire degradation, if you will, is about a second over the run that they've done on up and through Friday afternoon. The tire wear is a question mark. I had some crew chiefs say it'll be no problem going 75 laps. I had other crew chiefs with a lot of concern about it. Now, you mentioned the temperature. This heat is going to put rubber down on the racetrack. Rubber down on the racetrack generally provides better tire wear. So stay tuned. Like so many things this weekend, I don't know is the answer. Haven't got a real sense of listening to anybody just yet as we're still working through this first segment of the race. Chris Wilner, what are you hearing on this?
6: Like what you were talking about, Steve, it is that tire wear with the track being hot, slick, and a lot of rubber starting to accumulate on the racetrack. Just listening in to race leader Denny Hamlin, still really tight mid-center on Max Lowe. They're trying to tell him to not abuse the right front tire, trying to put more wheel into it, because when the car is tight, it pushes the nose up the racetrack. You have to put more wheel into it, and they're abusing the tire. So I think a lot of crew chiefs are taking note about the race cars turning to the tight side, meaning they're going to use a lot more tire to get around this racetrack and thus wear it out even more. So like you guys said, nobody went 75 laps. I think the max somebody did about maybe 40 to 45 laps on a set of tires. So we're getting dangerously close to that threshold now.
5: Bubba Wallace has just taken the third spot away from Brad Keselowski. Bubba is now 7.5 seconds behind Denny Hamlin, who leads. Denny's in the middle of turns three and four. Willie B was in the middle of the backstretch, and Bubba was just coming off turn two. That's how far the top three are spread out, with 33 laps to go in this opening segment.
4: There are some drivers continuing to get after it in the back half of the top 10. As a matter of fact, Joey Logano and Chase Briscoe are really working hard past start-finish line. Eric Jones is just in front of them. Three cars racing hard in turn two.
18: Alex, I think Chase Briscoe has to be a little annoyed by Joey Logano right now. He has been fighting for that spot to try and get in the top 10. Lap after lap, Logano just continues to deny him.
5: And with all of that that Brad described, it's allowed Ty Gibbs to join in and potentially make that a three-driver fight. Austin Cindric hovering there as well. Let's follow that battle as they race for the 10th spot in turn two.
18: Joey Logano now coming off of turn number two. Behind them, probably the closest battle was Austin Cindric. He drove up to the back bumper of Ty Gibbs, had to back it off. Now Chase Briscoe right on the bumper of Logano as they race off four.
4: And they're going to stay that way up off of turn number four. Briscoe changes lanes off the corner, gets alongside of Joey Logano. They race side by side back to turn number one.
18: It's taken him about 40 laps, but he's finally been door to door with Joey Logano. They come off of turn number two. Briscoe on the very bottom of the racetrack. Joey Logano will continue to fight up high. Briscoe wants to clear him. He is just not able to do it. Now he gets him in three.
5: Finally, he will ease his way to the inside. Chase Briscoe completing the pass around Joey Logano. He'll take 10th. Logano falls to 11th. But now here come Ty Gibbs and Austin Cindric. They want a piece of Logano as well.
18: Austin Cindric trying to make the bottom work in his number two Ford Mustang Dark Horse. Ty Gibbs in his monster Toyota. He's able to get him off the high side in turn number two. Now Ty Gibbs will set his sights on Logano.
4: 36 drivers took the green flag here in segment number one of the All-Star race after the lap two crash. 31 drivers remain. We've got 28 laps to go here in segment number one. Keeping in mind, at the end of this segment, only the top 26 will get inverted. So some of those drivers back there, the driver on the hot seat is John Hunter Nemechek in 26th. Chris Buescher, Zane Smith, Josh Berry, they are 27th, 28th, and 29th. They want to try to climb the leaderboard to at least be a part of the invert.
5: John Hunter Nemechek was one of the nine cars involved in that crash at lap two, and he had some cosmetic damage. The team gave it a good once over, put him back out onto the racetrack, but he right now is the bubble driver for the invert, as it were, as we continue to watch more battles on the racetrack. Brad Keselowski's dropped anchor here in the last five laps or so. He lost a spot to Bubba Wallace, and now it's Tyler Reddick that is putting a full court press on Brad Keselowski.
18: And this is a battle for fourth. Brad Keselowski drove up high right in front of Tyler Reddick. Now they hit the back straightaway. Call it a half a car length for Reddick to catch Keselowski. Reddick tries to dive all the way to the inside. We'll see if he can hold his car down low.
4: Trying hard up off of turn number four. Reddick gets a nose out in front of Brad at the start-finish line, but Keselowski will rally back topside. 25 to go here in segment number one of the All-Star race. Denny Hamlin still up by 4.4 seconds over William Byron.
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4: Brad Keselowski's backslide continues through the top 10. After Tyler Reddick got by, Ross Chastain has done the same. And now Christopher Bell has worked his way past Brad Keselowski to put him back to the seventh spot. From Dover Motor Speedway, this is the Motor Racing Network, the voice of NASCAR.
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0: Now, Brad Keselowski has dropped back just a little bit, and Brad has reported that the car has just gotten very loose over the course of this run. It started off, he was reporting it was free, and now it's just gone to full-blown loose for Brad Keselowski. He was leading the race. He's dropped back to the number eight spot, and he said he's even chattering the right rear tire. So Brad Keselowski, one of the RFK teams, the owner of the RFK team, dropping back a little bit. Chris Wilner, what's his teammate Chris Buescher saying?
6: Chris Buescher right now, right on that bubble for the invert just outside the top 26. They came over the radio. His spotter Mike Herman said, you have 16 laps, just about this time by, 16 laps to figure out how to get one more spot. We need one more spot. Chris has been quiet, but boy, they have a loose so laps in this opening segment.
5: Alex, a loose condition here at Dover is not something you want, because when you come off the end of these straightaways, we documented it in NASCAR Live Race Day, the banking falls away. You dive down into the corners, and that creates that light sensation when the car goes to land, and then you immediately pick the throttle back up, and when you get launched up onto the straightaways, the car gets very light there as well. And if you're loose, that sensation is the car is going to spin out at any moment. That is not a comfortable sensation to have.
4: No, it's not. And it's going to force. Oh, we got a car up against the outside wall here coming off of turn number four. We stay under the green flag, Mike, but this is going to throw a wrench at things. It's Carson Hocevar, as now the caution flag does fly with 14 laps to go in the opening segment. Carson Hocevar, the driver that got up against the outside safer barrier in turn number four, the Talladega Super Speedway winner. Chris Wilner, what happened?
6: And it sounds like from the transmission from Carson Hocevar, he said the flat tire, I'm not sure which one, but he said it just shot up the racetrack and he hit pretty hard to the outside wall. He said the steering's knocked out of it, so they're trying to tell him to nurse it home to pit road, but they are worried it's possibly now a tow link for Carson Hocevar in that Spire Chevy.
5: And that's another driver that was qualified into the All-Star race that has a problem here with Carson Hocevar bringing out Hardy's caution number two.
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5: Hardy's caution number two, flying over segment one of the NASCAR All-Star Race. Carson Hocevar having a problem in turns three and four. From Dover Motor Speedway, this is the Motor Racing Network, the voice of NASCAR.
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5: Back at the Monster Mile under Hardy's caution number two, a segment one of the NASCAR All-Star Race brought out when Carson Hocevar had a problem. He's on pit road right now. Let's cover that stop.
6: Carson Hocevar has the left side, right side of the car jacked up by the team. Again, the attention now is on the left rear. They're checking to see if the tow link is bent. He came in hot down pit road, trying to get as quickly as possible to his pit box. But again, more troubles for Carson Hocevar after the flat tire. Now all the teams looking at the suspension pieces on his Chevrolet.
4: It's the right rear specific, and that's where the contact came with the outside safer barrier up in turns three and four. Pit lane is open. Here comes William Byron. He's going to come to pit lane. Other cars begin to peel off as well. We'll start with Chris Wilner.
6: And the call for William Byron is going to be two right side scuffs. Those sets from qualifying yesterday. William Byron saying, I was hanging on just a little bit too free, so they'll make an air pressure adjustment. But again, a two-tire call. He's down and away. Also in are some other drivers in front of us. Casey Post.
0: Yeah, drivers working their way at 35 miles per hour down pit road. Here's Austin Dillon bringing his car into the attention of the crew. Connor Zelich reporting his car is just extremely loose. They're going to work on tightening that race car up as well. Also in, Michael McDowell. Michael with a fill-in crew chief. Matt McCall making the call as former crew chief Travis Peterson and his wife welcomed a baby into the world on Friday night. We wish them well with that. Zane Smith is in. His car was very tight. So a lot of these cars have been reporting either loose or tight conditions, and I think they wanted to come in and check things out, maybe dial them up a little bit here for the balance of this segment of the race.
5: William Byron, first off pit road. Tyler Reddick, Kyle Busch, Ty Gibbs, Eric Jones, the five that were fastest off the pit lane. So, Alex, this is going to be very interesting. When they come to the line, it's going to be nine to go in the opening segment. When this segment concludes, the top 26 will be inverted, meaning the 26th driver will lead the field to the green flag for segment number two. Now, as they come back to the line, we're going to get an update of as far as how this checks out, but there were several drivers that opted to come to pit road while several drivers decided to stay on the racetrack.
4: Looks like eight or nine drivers actually chose to stay on the racetrack here to gain some track position. Denny Hamlin, of course, the race leader, is going to stay there. He did not pit. Now, Bubba Wallace is second. Ross Chastain will be third. Christopher Bell is going to go to fourth. Then it's Chase Briscoe, fifth. Brad Keselowski will be sixth. Joey Logano, seventh. Eighth is Austin Cindric. Ninth is Alex Bowman. Tenth, Riley Herbst. And 11th, Shane Van Gisbergen. 11 cars elected to stay on the racetrack.
5: The first driver to come off pit lane was William Byron in 12th. Tyler Reddick in 13th. Kyle Busch in 14th. Ty Gibbs in 15th. Eric Jones, 16th. Austin Dillon, 17th. Connor Zelich, 18th. Ricky Stenhouse Jr., 19th. And Michael McDowell in 20th.
4: 21st, AJ Allmendinger. After the pit stop, Chris Buescher's now inside the top 26. He'll go to 22nd. John Hunter Nemechek, 23rd. Noah Gregson, 24th. Chase Elliott is 25th. Zane Smith right now is on that 26th position. Again, top 26 will be inverted for the second 75-lap segment. 27th is Ty Dillon. 28th, Josh Berry. 29th currently is Carson Hocevar, but he is off the racetrack as they continue to repair that race car. Daniel Suarez will be scored in 30th.
5: It has been quite the spirited festival fair-like atmosphere this weekend at Dover Motor Speedway. We're talking about everything, obviously, that's happening on the midway. The fans have packed here, this racetrack, and just looking down at the start-finish line, the mascot for the Fighting Delaware Blue Hen football team is there, along with the Blue Hen cheerleaders, right now whipping the fans into a frenzy and clearly seizing a social media opportunity. They have been on the chip ever since they've gotten onto the property here, and the University of Delaware Fighting Blue Hens located in Newark, Delaware, in Newcastle County, and they're obviously taking the opportunity for some mirth and merriment here at the Monster Mile this weekend.
4: Always great to see the Blue Hens out at the Dover Motor Speedway. There was a speeding penalty on the pit lane, and it goes to Kyle Busch, who gets busted for speeding on pit road, and Kyle Busch will drop to the tail end of the field. Looking forward to getting the one to go. Hopefully next time by, and it looks like Shannon Bednarik has the flag furled up, so we should get the one to go. That means the drivers have the opportunity to choose their restart lane. 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
5: The bright orange V and choose box are located just to the turn one end of the start finish line, and as everybody comes out of turn number four, the pace car will bring them to that start finish line, and we'll see which lanes will be utilized by which drivers as they come to this line. They will put lap 68 on the board. When they come to the line, it will be six to go. Denny Hamlin will restart outside, Bubba Wallace inside, Chastain outside, Bell inside, Briscoe outside, Keselowski inside. So basically, Alex, it's a fundamental left, right, everybody alternating choice of lanes to restart in.
4: And Kyle Busch is patiently awaiting the field to go by him, and he'll fall to the tail end of the field again. Busted for speeding on pit road. He's going to have to pass some race cars now, and it's going to be important for Kyle Busch to try to work up into that top 26 so he can get there and get there in a hurry. That means the field is a half a lap away, and they'll hit the Echo Park Automotive Restart Zone, presented by Echo Park Automotive. Every car, happy owner.
5: Kyle Larson is not in this restart. His car is being repaired in the NASCAR Cup Series garage. Matter of fact, Kyle Larson is sitting on the photo tower inside of the NASCAR Cup Series garage, midway between between turns one and two. Just watching and waiting to see how this one's going to unfold, as we are as well. Here comes the pace car accelerating towards the apron, and does so, makes the turn onto the pit lane. And again, when they come to the line, it'll be six laps to go in segment number one.
4: Working their way through turn number four, they huddle up together as they hit the Echo Park Automotive restart zone. Green flag goes back in the air. Denny Hamlin on the outside lane gets a jackrabbit launch. He'll reassume the top spot. Bubba Wallace keeps the nose tucked right underneath the left rear quarter panel and shoves his way to the inside.
1: Denny Hamlin has not led on the start or on a restart from the preferred lane. And right now, Bubba Wallace is trying to keep that trend. He's right on the inside. Bubba Wallace wraps the bottom with the advantage off four.
5: Meanwhile, further back, it is a mess. They are three wide, several rows deep. Everybody jostling for every bit of real estate, trying to get the final transfer spot. Here they come back into the corner while we watch Bubba Wallace bring him out of turn two.
1: Top drivers single file out. The biggest battle is just outside the top five. That's where Austin Cindric has driven around Christopher Bell. Bell now backsliding just a bit. Is this strategy or is this car have trouble?
4: We'll find out as they work their way up off turn four. Four laps to go in the opening segment. Top 26 will be inverted for the next 75 lap segment of the All-Star Race. Bubba Wallace leads.
1: Bubba Wallace out front. He's got about three car lengths over his team owner, Denny Hamlin. Hamlin now will chase him down into turn number three. He'll run right in his tire tracks through four.
5: Off the corner they come. They'll race back to the start-finish line. They're four wide in the middle, three and four deep in the field. New tires versus old tires. It's crunch time for the Eggman for the edge. Oh, and Riley Herbster gets hurt. John Hunter Nemechek, Christopher Bell, A.J. Allmendinger. They wad him up again on the front straightaway as we come to the conclusion of stage one, just two laps away. Let's pause 10 seconds for station identification on the Motor Racing Network.
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5: Welcome back to the NASCAR All-Star Race Motor Racing Network with you here live at the Monster Mile Dover Motor Speedway. We have just had our second multi-car crash of the event. The first happening at lap two. This one, Alex, it happens with three laps to go in this segment one with John Hunter Nemechek and others getting collected.
4: Chase Elliott is in that wreck as well. He's already dropped the window net of his car. Kyle Busch, a lightning quick race car today. It is also torn up. But Christopher Bell was in the middle of all of this and was dropping off the pace. I'm not sure what the problem was for Christopher Bell, and Brad Gilley alluded to it, but everybody started going inside and outside of Christopher Bell, who also got a piece of that crash. A.J. Allmendinger got some of it. Chris Wilner, what's the latest?
6: Yeah, right before that incident, Christopher Bell just said the ride quality is terrible. The thing won't turn at all. He was out of the gas way longer than everyone else in the center of the corner. So to Brad Gilley's point, he was sort of plummeting through the field and then got swept up when they were four wide down the front straightaway. Christopher's brought his Toyota here to the pit box. Adam Stevens telling him to kill the engine as they've got the right side of the car jacked up. Heavy right front nose damage as well as some other cosmetic damage on the rear. And now the instruction by Adam is to bring it to the garage. So yet another all-star lock-in is going to be headed to the garage area for major repairs.
5: There will be no overtime here at the end of this segment, and they are waving the white flag with the caution flag, so this segment will end under yellow. And Alex, we have seen a lot of racing here over the years, but I don't ever recall there being these big accidents in the same segment or in the same proximity of the lap count like we've seen here today.
4: I'm the same. It has really been a thriller today and a lot of carnage here in this opening 75-lap segment and a lot of torn-up race cars here. And that was one of my progressive keys to the race today. Save your race car. You got to have something to race with in the final 200 laps if you want to win $1 million.
5: So the cars involved in this crash include Kyle Busch, Chase Elliott, A.J. Allmendinger, Chris Buescher, Christopher Bell, Riley Herbst, Zane Smith, John Hunter Nemechek, and Alex Bowman. Now, the question is, how many of them have sustained enough damage that have to go to the garage? Is this cosmetic damage that can be addressed on the pit lane? We're seeing Kyle Busch's car on pit road right now. They will tend to matters on the pit lane, but everybody just trying to make their way back to the start-finish line with cleanup ongoing down in turn one. So here comes the field out of turn four behind the pace car. Segment one of the NASCAR All-Star Race is about to draw to conclusion with Bubba Wallace leading the field behind the pace car.
3: car.
4: Which means the top 26 will get inverted. Bubba Wallace will win the opening segment, and he will start 26th now in segment number two. It's Bubba Wallace, then Denny Hamlin. Ross Chastain will finish in position number three. Chase Briscoe fourth, and Brad Keselowski fifth.
5: Sixth is Austin Cindric. Seventh is William Byron. Eighth is Joey Logano. Ninth is Austin Dillon. Tenth is Tyler Reddick. That's how they finished in this segment one, presented by the Powerball. NASCAR Powerball. The chase to $1 million is on. 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
5: Back at Dover, the caution flag is out for the big pileup heading into turn number one. Those involved, again, Alex Bowman, Chase Elliott, A.J. Allmendinger, Chris Buescher, Christopher Bell, Riley Herbst, Zane Smith, John Hunter Nemechek, and Alex Bowman. Those cars will obviously need attention as the field comes down to pit road for their pit stops. These will not be live pit stops, so to speak. We'll cover them in a moment. From Dover Motor Speedway, this is the Motor Racing Network, the voice of NASCAR.
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21: They're three wide, they're four wide. Brad Keselowski around the outside. He's got the lead by half a car length. Here comes Kyle Larson.
18: ARCA, Wheel and Modifieds, the NASCAR Craftsman Truck Series, the NASCAR O'Reilly Auto Parts Series, and the NASCAR Cup Series all race here.
5: Ryan Blaney goes all the way from the bottom to the top to the bottom. Now back to the top. He'll clear Chase Elliott.
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5: Back at Dover, caution is out at the end of segment one. The drivers have come to pit road and now get 5 minutes for pit stops. Let's start with Steve Post.
25: Yeah, down here just taking their time. It's really weird. We do the Arca Menards series, and this is what we see in the Arca Menards series, and it's strange to see all the pit crew members on the wall, the car stop, and they sit there, and then NASCAR officials have given them the 5 minutes, and they just walk over the wall and service the race cars. So what we've got going on with a couple of cars down here, wow, Chris Buescher's car is all tore up. He's just driving by here, and that car, the front end is tore off from under that. But Brad Keselowski reported his car was very, very loose. And so they are up working under the left front on the suspension of this car while they have time to do it. One crew member with a wrench up under it. They're going to change the four Goodyear tires. Minor chassis adjustment for Brad Keselowski. When we listen to Bubba Wallace's communication, he was a little bit free early, and it stayed free over the course of the run. But when they got to the 40-lap period, that car relative to everybody else became the best car on the racetrack. They're going to leave it just as they are. Charles DeKnight just said, congratulations, you get to start 26th. And Bubba said, that's all right. He had some choice words about what he was going to do to everybody's keister coming up through the field. And Bubba Wallace feeling really, really good about the race car. That's somewhat what's going on this end of pit road. Chris Wilner, what's going on down in front of you?
6: The progressive Toyota of Denny Hamlin, their crew is already completed after winning that opening segment. The biggest concern for Denny was he was tight mid-center of the corner especially at max load. So they made some adjustments to his Toyota, put fresh Goodyear rubbers and filled it with Sunoco fuel. One thing to note, though, he did say the brake pedal was starting to feel a little bit long about halfway through that segment. So well, something we'll keep an ear to as well. William Byron was way too free when moving up the racetrack. Rudy Fugel making an adjustment on his Chevrolet, and that Solar Boost number 24 is already completed with their service with four Goodyear tires and Sunoco fuel. Overall grip is gone for Eric Jones about halfway through that segment. They made a significant air pressure adjustment, and Tyler Reddick was very tight on the right front. We talked about with the rubber buildup some of the right front usage, so that right front, they said, looked pretty worn out when they took the Goodyear Eagles off of his Toyota and put four fresh Goodyears on that. You mentioned Chris Buescher, one of the drivers that was on the bubble there early before the accident, got major damage to the front end. The left front knocked about 90 degrees to the left. He's going to wheel that car as he passed the post back to the garage area. And Kyle Busch, more repairs to his Chevrolet after a good run in the early part of this race. Major right front and nose damage. They're going to go ahead and make an air pressure adjustment as well as we finish up this 5 minute clock at the end of segment number one.
4: NASCAR Cup Series garage area is becoming a salvage yard in a hurry. We've only run the opening 75 laps. We still have 75 more to go in segment number two, and then 200 to wrap up the All-Star race.
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4: Back at Dover Motor Speedway, we're in the middle of the break between segments one and two, and Chris Wilner, John Hunter Nemechek finished segment number one 26th, which in theory means he starts segment number two first, but you're catching up with him somewhere else.
6: Yeah, he should be in the race car where he would technically start on the pole of this second segment, but John Hunter, we were just talking about the chaos, so are you kind of surprised that all that transpired there at the end?
27: Yeah, man, it sucks. We worked really hard this weekend. Didn't have a great qualifying effort yesterday. Had a mistake on pit road. Had to start in the back and had a great restart there. We were driving up through them there on that restart. Thought we were going to have a really good shot to invert kind of where we finished, kind of mid-pack, and to be able to go race later in the All-Star race. So we're in the third race, I guess you should say. But definitely a lot of chaos. I guess that's the mixture you get with really old tires, right sides, four tires, everyone moving around, it being hot and slick today, but definitely a lot of chaos for the All-Star race here at Dover. So just thank you to the whole team, Legacy Motor Club, everyone working hard. Our Dollar Tree Toyota Camry XSE was fast. So just move on to Charlotte next week.
6: It's John Hunter Nemechek, checked and cleared from the Infield Care Center.
5: So John Hunter Nemechek, obviously one of the drivers that has been swept up in the mayhem so far of this NASCAR All-Star Race. 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
4: So far at the end of segment number one, 75 laps, we had three different drivers take turns leading this race. Denny Hamlin led the lion's share, 53 circuits up front. Brad Keselowski led 16 laps. Bubba Wallace led six laps. And then we had five different lead changes. Three caution flags, and two of them were doozies. So for major crashes, both of them going off into turn number one, both of them multiple car crashes. One of those drivers involved in not the first, but both of the crashes is with Chris Wilner.
6: Yeah, that's Chase Elliott. It's been an eventful start to this All-Star race, but unfortunately comes up short. We were just talking about the chaos. I mean, what is it like out there with this format? A lot of drivers scrapping for every position, but I don't think we expected this much chaos.
27: Yeah, it was wild for sure. I didn't really know, what the best thing to do there was. I probably should have stayed out and just kind of taking a chance, but there again, you're probably going to be in the mess either way. A lot of different strategies going on, and unfortunately, I just got caught up in the mess there twice, and unfortunately, the second one was enough to be done.
6: The second one, what did you see? I mean, it just looked like everything just happened in a hurry.

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0: Welcome back to the Dover Motor Speedway, Motor Racing Network with you for segment two now of the NASCAR All-Star Race. We're going to give you the lineup in a moment because we've just had an invert, but there's a lot of folks that won't be able to participate in segment two, large in part because of carnage, which is back in the NASCAR Cup Series garage where Steve Post is at right now.
10: My gosh, I don't know that I've ever seen anything like this. This is just absolutely amazing. We have got in this section of the garage, we've got seven cars. We had eight. Riley Herbst is driven back out real quick. Chase Elliott, the front end is tore off from this car. John Hunter Nemechek, the right front is tore off the car. Ryan Blaney's crew, there is nothing left on the front of the car as they try to rebuild it. Looking over Christopher Bell's car, he is here. They're working on the right front of that car. Same situation for Chris Buescher. Left front damage is what they're working on. Carson Hocevar sits in his car. Again, Kyle Larson, the nose is completely off this car as they try to work to repair it. It is absolutely amazing. I grew up in a little town of Halstead. The next town over was New Milford, Pennsylvania. Sam Cosmello had a junkyard here. Sam Cosmello would be jealous of what we've got going on here in the garage area at Dover. I don't know that I've ever seen anything like this with crews just absolutely thrashing on these cars.
2: It is amazing, and that's only the opening 75-lap segment. Now, the top 26 were inverted, and there's a lot of those drivers that were involved in the crash, like a John Hunter Nemechek, who was supposed to start first, that is not going to be able to. So the starting lineup for the second 75-lap segment is going to be shuffled a bit. Let's add another wrinkle to it. That meant Riley Herbst was supposed to start first, but Riley came to pit road a moment ago since we put him back on the track, got busted for speeding on pit road. He's got to go to the back of the field now.
0: And A.J. Allmendinger and Zane Smith were to be on the front row, but Zane Smith has made a pit stop and right now is pitting in P1 at turn one. So it's going to take them a couple of laps to get this sorted out because after the invert, they had obviously crashing cars and cars that are being in worked on in the garage. So we'll give this a moment to air itself out. But we do know that A.J. Allmendinger, even though he was involved in the crash at the end of segment one, will be leading the field of the green flag for segment two. Behind that, we're waiting for the hurricane to settle down here because we've got cars that are in the garage that should be up front that aren't.

0: cars under penalty that should be up front that aren't. We are getting the one-to-go signal right now. And again, it's A.J. Allmendinger, Shane Van Gisbergen will start in second, Noah Gregson third, Josh Berry fourth, Ty Dillon in fifth, Ricky Stenhouse Jr. in sixth, Ty Dillon in seventh, Alex Bowman eighth, Eric Jones ninth, and Michael McDowell will restart in 10th.
1: Yeah, so, and now we got a little chaos up there further up because some of the drivers are choosing their lane to restart in, but it's being treated as a second race, and we were told you cannot choose what lane to restart in, so we'll see if they waive this off because half the field started choosing what lane to restart in. So a little bit of chaos going on right now. Christopher Bell, by the way, was being told he was going to be on the front row for this. C. Bell's car is back in the garage area. He obviously will not be out there. But as we work their way into turn number three, it looks like NASCAR is going to keep the lineup as it is, as some of the drivers did, in fact, choose the way they wanted to restart here.
0: So A.J. Allmendinger will start segment two on the outside. Shane Van Gisbergen will restart on the inside. This is a 75-lap dash now after the top 26 have been inverted. Here they come out of turn number four. The green flag is going to fly, and we'll see what this 75-lap dash will get us. Green flag is up. A.J. Allmendinger is away. Shane Van Gisbergen to his left elbow. Side by side, everybody races in lock formation back to turn two.
2: Shane Van Gisbergen tries to pull forward, but A.J. Allmendinger now draws even right behind him. Noah Gregson's going to see which lane is going to settle out on this one. They stay door to door. Allmendinger is going to pinch Van Gisbergen down to the bottom.
1: Shane Van Gisbergen will have none of it. Gets a nose out in front. They make contact off turn four. Both of them get away with it. Allmendinger goes back to the lead. Van Gisbergen falls to second to catch his breath.
2: Whoa, Van Gisbergen just had a big moment right there. Behind him, we have a nice little battle going on for that four spot. Noah Gregson on the outside. Ricky Stenhouse Jr. trying to make something. Ty Gibbs also wants to be a part of this fight.
0: Side by side for fourth. Here comes Stenhouse Jr. Oh, and he gets loose again like he did in qualifying yesterday. But he won't loop the car. He'll take it to the top of the banking, but that will bottle everybody up behind him, including Ty Gibbs. Here's Michael McDowell trying to pounce.
2: And that allows Noah Gregson to claim that four spot all by his own. A.J. Allmendinger just tried to drive up to the back bumper of Shane Van Gisbergen. A little further back, a side-by-side battle. Tyler Reddick trying to work his way back up through the field. He just got around Josh Berry.
1: He did. Made that look easy. Berry's got more trouble now to his left elbow. It's Connor Zilich that's on the march. This is the ongoing fight now for positions 9 and 10 off the second corner.
2: And Connor Zilich clears Josh Berry just up in front of them. We see Ty Gibbs is on the move right now. He draws to the inside of Michael McDowell. They'll run side by side through four.
0: Gibbs and McDowell wheel to wheel coming to the main straightaway. The verdict is not in on that one. And now you toss Tyler Reddick into that mix. That's a good solid battle from sixth on back in turn two.
2: Tyler Reddick just wants to know where to go. Who's going to come out on the winning end of this one? Ty Gibbs on the inside of Michael McDowell. At the end of the back straightaway, they go into turn number three. McDowell now tries to keep Ty Gibbs pinned to the bottom.
1: Can't quite do it. Gibbs is strong down to the inside lane. They stay dead even. Toyota Chevrolet racing hard for position back to turns one and two.
2: Gibbs will now clear Michael McDowell in turn number two. This allows Tyler Reddick to draw to the inside. He might go for a twofer. Down the back straightaway they go. He's already cleared Michael McDowell.
1: Trouble off turn number two. Two cars get together. Brad Keselowski's one of those machines. Ross Chastain is the other as they crash in front of Brad Gilley.
2: It looks like Ross Chastain might have barely backed his car into the inside safer barrier. He's got two rear tires down. He spun them as he tried to move forward. I can't see Keselowski right now. He's behind the Exalta bridge and his car is just stopped down there. Can't tell you what kind of damage he has. Chastain has a little bit to the right rear quarter panel.
0: Well, Chastain's got a lot to the left front. Matter of fact, he's got a broken toe link on the front of that Busch Light Chevrolet. He has brought it to pit road, but that's going to be a day ender potentially for them. Brad Keselowski's just backing the car in. He's backing it down the back straightaway, backing it through turns three and four. Brad backing it up onto pit road as we're under Hardy's caution one of segment number two. Let's go to Steve Post.
3: Yeah, you nailed it with the Ross Chastain call. That the front tires, one's pointing north Delaware, one's pointing south Delaware as he brings that wounded Busch Light car back to the garage area. It is all messed up at the front as he can't even turn the car right now to make it into the garage area. Ross Chastain, he's just kind of hoping to get in the proximity of the garage as well. So working on that car as well is looks like a couple other cars down pit road. Here comes Brad Keselowski. You guys talked about him coming backward. He is still backing down pit road. Here he is. Brad Keselowski has it in reverse. The car is crab walking backward. He is 3, 2, 1 pit boxes. Here he is to the attention of the crew. They're not really sure what to do about it, quite honestly. So now they're jacking up the right side of it. So, man, I'll tell you what, I never saw that one either. Brad Keselowski has backed his car in. Of note, Kyle Busch has taken his car to the garage area also.
1: Bubba Wallace got a piece of that crash as well. That purple Xfinity Toyota is on the pit lane. They continue to repair that one. We got another carnage going on here, and we're getting word Chase Elliott is officially out of the All-Star race. He will not compete for the 200 laps.

0: Jeff Gordon's rise to one of NASCAR's all-time greatest drivers was one like no other. 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
1: Pit work is wrapping up for Brad Keselowski, and now he's going to do the old-fashioned driver's ed three-point turn on pit lane to get it back out on the racetrack. Bubba Wallace has taken his Toyota to the Cup Series garage. Add him to the list of cars back there. There's just about as many cars in the garage right now as there are on the racetrack. From Dover Motor Speedway, this is the Motor Racing Network, the voice of NASCAR.
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7: Field has got the one-to-go signal. We'll be going back under the green flag. We have right now 65 to go, and it'll be 64 to go in this second segment, with A.J. Allmendinger leading, Shane Van Gisbergen second, Ty Dillon's third, Noah Gregson's fourth, Ricky Stenhouse Jr. is fifth, Ty Gibbs will restart sixth, with Tyler Reddick in seventh, Michael McDowell in eighth, Zane Smith ninth, and Connor Zillage in tenth.
1: How many of you had that on your bingo card here early on in segment number 2? So we come to the line, we'll complete lap number 11. They got to work their way through turns 3 and 4 and get back to the Echo Park Automotive restart zone before we put them back under the green flag.
7: Side by side they come. Pace car is on pit road. And again, SVG will restart inside. A.J. Allmendinger outside. Everybody lined up in lockstep formation behind them. As they approach the Poet restart zone, here comes the green flag. It waves with A.J. Allmendinger getting the advantage with Shane Van Gisbergen trying to stay with him stride for stride.
8: Shane Van Gisbergen's not going to let him go, but look to the outside. Noah Gregson wanted to make it a 3-car battle for the lead. He thought better of it. Allmendinger on the outside with the advantage on Van Gisbergen. He'll clear him into 4.
1: Here's the battle for the lead. Van Gisbergen again comes right back down to the bottom of the racetrack. Strong move for SVG. A.J. Allmendinger, a couple of road course aces working hard at the front of the field on the Monster Mile.
8: They are door to door coming off of turn number 2 on the back straightaway. It's Allmendinger on the outside. Van Gisbergen on the inside. They drop down into the banking in turn number 3. They will stay wheel to wheel off 4.
7: And Noah Gregson is looking for room to race as Allmendinger and SVG lean on one another. That's allowed Noah Gregson to catch up. Ty Dillon's waiting in the wings as, again, side by side for the lead at Dover.
8: How long can they sustain this? Incredible to watch Allmendinger, Van Gisbergen. Now we've got a side-by-side battle for second. Tyler Reddick has worked his way up through the field. He drove to the outside of Noah Gregson.
1: He's going to think 3 wide for the lead, but he thinks better of it. Snaps the car to the left. Looks to the inside. Back to the outside. It's still SVG and Allmendinger side by side, but here comes Tyler Reddick.
8: Tyler Reddick all the way to the penthouse in turn number 2. He'll drop down to the bottom of the racetrack, trying to decide where to go. Van Gisbergen a slight advantage as they head into 3. They bang doors with A.J. Allmendinger as they race off 4. Van Gisbergen goes around. His car will stay on the track. He will outside safer barrier, but a big moment for Shane Van Gisbergen and everyone behind him.
7: Hardy's caution, number two, waving in segment two of the NASCAR All-Star Race. Yeah, thought this one had the makings, and it did. Shane Van Gisbergen and A.J. Allmendinger putting on quite the show for the crowd here in Dover. But the back end got a little light, Brad, coming into turn three in front of you.
8: Boy, it sure did. A.J. Allmendinger was just trying to pinch him down on the racetrack, definitely taking the air off the right side of that race car. When Van Gisbergen went around, you saw the whole field scatter. He almost went right up to the outside safer barrier in turn number four. He was able to keep it off and keep that race car clean, but he is definitely going to need four fresh Goodyears.
1: It's time now for a Coca-Cola Family of Drivers update presented by Coca-Cola. Grab a Coke and enjoy the race. Steve Post.
9: Well, down here, Bubba Wallace, one of the Coca-Cola Family of Drivers, is in the garage area. They do have the car buttoned up right now. So Bubba Wallace is just sitting in the car, and they're getting ready to take him back up onto the speedway. So whatever the issue they had, the mechanical issue, he got caught up in that one little mess. They got a little ding on the front nose of the race car, but the Xfinity purple car of Bubba Wallace is getting ready to come back up onto the speedway.
7: So those are the thoughts from Steve Post about Bubba Wallace and what's going on in the NASCAR Cup Series garage. Alex, when this got put on the calendar and this got put on the schedule, and it's like, oh, a brand new opportunity for perhaps maybe Dover Motor Speedway to add its name, the sixth different venue, and everybody thought, well, the race would go this way or the race would go that way. I don't think anybody had down Dover would create this kind of intense all-star race. This is one of the most intense ones we've ever had.
1: And no question about that, and a lot of that has to do with the different strategies that have been employed by these crew chiefs down in the pit lane. Through that first 75-lap segment, we had crew chiefs that made pit stops. Some put on four fresh tires. Some cars stayed on the racetrack on old tires. Others put two on. Others didn't change tires or put scuffs on. So you had a complete mix of cars out there and different strategies and what was being offered up out there by those teams. But the racing has been intense here, and we've wadded up some race cars.
7: If you are just joining us, we have had two crashes in segment one. One at lap two that took nine cars, and then we had one at lap 72 that took just about the same number of cars, which have resulted in a lot of retirees. Of the 36 that took the green flag for the segment one start, we now only have 23 cars that are on the racetrack. The drivers that are out of this race, or at least off the track at the moment, include Kyle Busch, Brad Keselowski, Ross Chastain, Bubba Wallace, John Hunter Nemechek, Chris Buescher, Christopher Bell, Chase Elliott, Ryan Blaney, Todd Gilliland, Kyle Larson, Cole Custer, and Ryan Preece.
1: So as the field works their way up off of turn number four, pit lane is open. The lion's share of these lead lap cars are going to stay on the track. However, further back, a handful will come in. Daniel Suarez will hit his marks. They'll go to work on the right side of that car. Put Goodyear tires on the right side, top him off with Sunoco fuel. Same with William Byron, Eric Jones. They're going to have four fresh Goodyears and Sunoco fuel. More cars in front of Steve Post.
9: More cars coming in down here, and these are cars that are still working on the handle of their automobiles, just trying to get these cars buttoned up and back together again here. So we'll see if they can get the cars tuned up and ready to go. I'd reported just a little bit ago that Bubba Wallace was getting ready to head back out, but listening to radio between Freddie Kraft, the spotter, Charles DeNike, and the crew chief and Bubba, there's no hurry at this point to get out there. They want to make sure that the car is perfect, so they're jacking it up, and they're actually working on the front splitter, just kind of trying to ease it out with the jack a little bit more. What they will do over the balance of this segment of the race, they will get the car out and use it kind of as a test session to make sure they've got everything buttoned up for the final 200 lap segment. So a little change of strategy midway here as Bubba sits aboard the car. The car is up on jack stands, and they work on the right front end, the front end splitter, to make sure that they got everything tuned up as precise as they can to go back out on the racetrack.
1: So as the field works behind the pace car, they'll make their way onto the front straight away. We'll get the one to go signal this time by. 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
7: A.J. Allmendinger will restart on the inside of row one. Tyler Reddick will restart to his right elbow. In the second row, you've got Noah Gregson that has chosen the outside of that second row. Ty Dillon will start to the inside. Row three, Ty Gibbs will choose to start inside of Ricky Stenhouse. Stenhouse Jr., and behind them, Connor Zillich will restart to the inside of Michael McDowell.
1: Only 19 laps of the 75 have been complete here in segment number two. As we sit, officially out of the All-Star race is Chase Elliott. They will not compete in the main event. The 200 lapper still to go after this 75 lappers wrapped up. That means seven cars will now transfer into the main event, plus the fan vote getter. And as we sit right now, Mike, there are 12 cars not locked into the final stage that are still on the racetrack.
7: Interesting how this is going to unfold. You said it. We've got a lot of racing left in segment two before we get to the 200 lap main event later this afternoon. Pace car is on pit road. Here they come towards the Echo Park Automotive restart zone. AJ Allmendinger will restart. He'll grab a gear. Green flag is up. And now he'll contend with Tyler Reddick as Reddick will race up alongside him as they race to turn one.
8: AJ Allmendinger will clear Tyler Reddick. And it's not just AJ Allmendinger. He's actually going to take another car with him. That's Ty Dillon, as now Reddick goes to the outside of Ty Dillon in turn number three. Noah Gregson is there as well.
1: Just watching to see which lane will advance. Reddick on the outside will grab the number two spot. Allmendinger's the leader by three car lengths. Then it's Tyler Reddick. The battle stacks up from third on back.
8: Noah Gregson running in that four spot right now. He'll drive around Ty Dillon as they come off of turn number two and down the back straightaway. Behind Dillon, you have got Ty Gibbs, Ricky Stenhouse Jr. looking awfully racy right behind them. Zillich on the inside of Hosovar.
7: That'll be the side-by-side battle for seventh. Zillich comes off the corner. Hosovar will win that battle. And Zillich now faces immediate pressure from Michael McDowell, who opens up the inside lane in turn one.
8: Michael McDowell with the red and white RCA colors on his Chevrolet here today goes side-by-side with Connor Zillich. He'll have to tuck in behind him. Out front, though, Tyler Reddick wants to lead.
1: He's going to the outside of AJ Allmendinger, trying to do it the hard way at the Monster Mile. Allmendinger puts the block on. Reddick switches lanes. He'll go to the bottom in turns one and two, looking for the lead.
8: Tyler Reddick will clear AJ Allmendinger now for the lead. Give him that top spot. It's AJ Allmendinger running in second. Then you have Noah Gregson. Then you have Ty Dillon. But wait, here comes Ty Gibbs. He'll drive to the inside of Dillon. Can't make it happen this time off four.
7: That is for four. Ty Gibbs digging hard to the bottom of the racetrack. Ty Dillon topside, side by side across the start finish line. Again, racing for fourth with Ricky Stenhouse Jr. looking on.
8: Ty Gibbs able to take away that four spot from Ty Dillon. Now here comes Ricky Stenhouse Jr. He wants to be the next one in line to work his way up into the top five. He'll follow Dillon's tire tracks now through four.
1: They work their way through the corner. Carson Hosovar again, hard run. A lot of momentum up off turn four on Ricky Stenhouse Jr. That is the battle for the number six spot. Hosovar involved in a crash earlier in segment number one, trying to make up for it here in segment two.
8: A little further back, Alex Bowman has just driven his way up into the top 10 as he gets around Michael McDowell. Up in front of them, Carson Hosovar now drives to the inside of Ricky Stenhouse Jr.
7: Very racy for spots towards the tail end of the top 10. Watching Carson Hosovar after having a problem earlier in segment one has rebounded quite nicely and now is trying to take a spot away from Ricky Stenhouse Jr.
8: Carson Hosovar on the inside. Stenhouse Jr. a lot of momentum behind him as he comes off the top of the track behind both of them. Denny Hamlin tries to drive to the inside of Connor Zillich and move forward.
1: Denny Hamlin was great in the opening segment of today's All-Star race. He's been mired back there in some dirty air, Brad, and looks like it's made him just a mere mortal back there.
8: Yeah, Alex, I think Denny Hamlin's doing a great job of being patient right now. He knows the $1 million is paid in the final stage of this race, keeping that progressive Toyota clean. He actually tucks in behind Connor Zillich. Zillich now looks to the outside of Stenhouse Jr.
7: Zillich really let the car swing wide in turn number three, and it's going to pay off. He'll get that outside lane run, and he will go blasting past Ricky Stenhouse Jr. to take the seventh position. Now Denny Hamlin's trying to do the same.
8: Denny Hamlin absolutely doing the same as he drives to the outside of Stenhouse Jr. He will clear him midway down the back straightaway, move Denny Hamlin now up to the A spot.
1: Solid drive for Denny Hamlin, very methodic in picking up his positions going towards the front of the field yet again. Up front, it's Tyler Reddick by one full second over A.J. Allmendinger. Brad, who's had a nice segment number two.
8: A.J. Allmendinger's got clean track in front of him. He's got about 25 car lengths behind Tyler Reddick. Another 20 car lengths back to Noah Gregson.
7: 45 to go in segment two of the NASCAR All-Star Race. Tyler Reddick has taken the reins and is beginning to pull away from A.J. Allmendinger. Noah Gregson's third, Ty Gibbs fourth, Ty Dillon is fifth. Sixth right now on the racetrack is Carson Hocevar. Connor Zilich is seventh. Eighth is Denny Hamlin. Ninth is Ricky Stenhouse Jr. And how about the run for Alex Bowman? Alex, he's had a good day today, been involved in a couple of things on the racetrack, but right now hanging tough with that Ally Chevrolet.
1: Yeah, this is a pretty good track for Alex Bowman as well. He's had a lot of success here and some solid runs, even though they were 400-mile races and points-paying races. Still the same old monster mile, albeit racing a little differently here today in the All-Star race, Mike.
7: Alex Bowman right now flying the Ally colors for Hendrick Motorsports, bearing down on Ricky Stenhouse Jr. Here's Bowman again. He'll take it up the racetrack. So does Stenhouse, but Bowman goes even higher. He's trying to get that high lane run on Stenhouse off four. Stenhouse blocks that advance. Bowman changes lanes and pulls to the inside in turn one for a moment.
8: Alex Bowman goes high, he goes low, he goes high, he goes low, and Ricky Stenhouse Jr. pretty much mirroring what's happening behind him. This time, though, Alex Bowman was able to get him. He drives to the inside of Ricky Stenhouse Jr. in turn number three.
1: Stenhouse goes way up the racetrack in turn number four. Bowman clears him on exit of the corner. Stenhouse will take a peek in the mirror, and he sees Michael McDowell, another car length and a half behind him, beginning to close in.
8: Michael McDowell's got a pretty nice race car here today. He'll try and catch up to the back of Ricky Stenhouse Jr. Up in front, though, Carson Hocevar is on the move. He's just driven to the outside of Ty Dillon.
7: Just getting a note here that Ross Chastain has declared out of the All-Star race. So now eight of the quote-unquote open or race-in cars will make it into segment three this afternoon. So we'll keep tabs on those as Alex has been basically a moving target here, working through the late stages of segment one and obviously as we work towards the mid stages of segment two.
1: Yeah, this was, I think, highly unexpected to see this many top contenders in the NASCAR Cup Series who are truly all-stars that will not be able to compete in the 200-lap main for the $1 million for one reason or another, one crash or another, because we have had a bunch of crashes here today. And Mike, it's still Dover. It's still the monster. When you hit here, you hit hard.
7: Indeed you do. Ross Chastain is one of the drivers that has been swept up in the most recent caution flag. Let's get his thoughts now with Chris.
10: Yeah, Ross Chastain, just the latest to come out of the care center. Ross, contact off two. What happened?
11: I don't have a clue. Big progress, though, for the one team, Busch Light Chevy. From Bristol to here, a big step up in performance. So Brandon McSwain and our group at Trackhouse, there is light in the tunnel ahead of us. We've got to keep making steps like that if we think we're going to compete week in and week out. But just down for the back end, that was a big improvement.
10: That's Ross Chastain done for the day. Just the latest retiree, and there's more coming out of the care center, including Bubba Wallace. We'll let you know when he's available.
1: All right. So as more drivers are out of the All-Star race, Ross Chastain still able to find the positive.
12: NASCAR Powerball. The chase to 1 million is on.
13: Finalists, are you ready?
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13: Insane! The winner is contestant number two!
7: I can't believe it.
12: The official lottery game of NASCAR is back for the chase. Powerball. The chase to 1 million starts now.
14: We are the Motor Racing Network, the voice of NASCAR.
1: Green flag goes in the air. The Daytona 500 is underway.
14: From Daytona to Homestead, catch all the exciting side-by-side passes for the lead of the NASCAR Cup Series.
8: Spectacular racing, round and round and round they go. Everybody three wide from front to back.
14: We are the voice of NASCAR.
1: Brad Keselowski up off of the corner. Ryan Blaney with a charge. Checkered flag is out. Ryan Blaney wins.
14: The Motor Racing Network.
1: 40 laps have been complete in segment number two of the All-Star Race. 35 to go in this segment. And Tyler Reddick leads A.J. Allmendinger, Noah Gregson, Ty Gibbs, and Carson Hocevar from Dover Motor Speedway. This is the Motor Racing Network, the voice of NASCAR.
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7: 31 to go in segment two of the NASCAR All-Star Race. Tyler Reddick has gotten the lead away from A.J. Allmendinger, but Brad, it's been interesting to note that once Tyler was able to make that move and grab that top spot away, A.J. Allmendinger has basically kept him at arm's length and is staying with him on the racetrack.
8: Well, he sure is doing that, Mike, and you have to wonder, is Reddick just managing and maintaining? It almost feels like right now some of these people want to stay calm and get ready for the million-dollar segment, which is coming up next. I feel like the raciest driver on the field right now is trying to get into that four spot, and that is Carson Hocevar, who's on the inside of Ty Gibbs.
1: Trying to get that spot away. Ty Gibbs, too strong topside, will hang on to the position. Hocevar had a bout with the outside wall in segment number one. He's on the rebound now, again, to the inside of Gibbs.
8: Ty Gibbs was on the all the way out to the outside safer barrier. Carson Hocevar looking a little aggressive. He keeps looking low on Gibbs. Denny Hamlin running right behind him, just seeing how this one shakes out.
7: It's interesting to note that the fastest car on the racetrack is not Tyler Reddick. It's not A.J. Allmendinger. It's not anybody in the top five, nor in the top 10. It's Chase Briscoe, who's running in the 11th position right now. He's all by himself, but he's one of the drivers, Alex, that chooses the outside lane in the corners. Just watching Chase come off the end of the back straightaway right now. He'll take that Bass Pro Toyota, and then let it swing way up the banking, about a lane off the outside safer barrier.
1: He very well may be doing a little research and development for that final 200-lap run to get an idea what his race car is going to do and where it will be absolute best. So Briscoe is going to now encounter some traffic as we look further ahead. Hocevar finally able to get by the car of Ty Gibbs. Not only that, Denny Hamlin was able to squeeze by as well. So Gibbs lost two positions in that exchange as we continue under the green flag.
7: 26 to go. Tyler Reddick, A.J. Allmendinger, Noah Gregson, Carson Hocevar, and Denny Hamlin, the top five. Looking further back, things start to get a little racy there behind Alex Bowman. Ty Dillon has dropped anchor, but Erik Jones full steam ahead, Brad, as he closes in on Bowman.
8: Alex Bowman goes to the bottom. Erik Jones goes to the high side while Chase Briscoe gets around Ty Dillon.
1: Made it look easy, did Chase Briscoe. Trouble here on the front straightaway. Ty Gibbs goes for a spin. He's cut down the right front tire of that Monster Energy Toyota. That'll put us under the Hardys caution now for the third time here in segment number two. Ty Gibbs up off of turn number four, got crossed up, goes for a long, lazy slide, but he definitely has a flat and cut down right front. Goodyear tire, looks like the right rear is flat as well.
7: Good for him for keeping that car out of the wall. Now he's just trying to get the car righted, and he'll do the old three-point turn, as they say, get her backed up, get her squared up, and trying to get going again. However, that right front is really giving him challenges. He's trying to get going, but he can't. He'll lose a lap. He'll finally back it down onto the apron, but the more he tries to go, the car begins to crab walk at a reduced rate of speed. He finally does get going after bringing out Hardy's caution number three of segment two.
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7: 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Tyler Reddick leading AJ Allmendinger, Noah Gregson, Carson Hocevar, and Denny Hamlin from Dover Motor Speedway. 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
7: Back at Dover, pit stops happening right now, lap 53. Chris Wilner.
10: Late call for Tyler Reddick to come down. They took 4 tires full of Sunoco fuel. Tyler was saying, I was trying to manage my tires there at the front of the field, but doing some maneuvering, just trying to make sure I had enough at the end. But Billy Scott said, let's go ahead and put some tires on it. He's down and away. Chase Briscoe was in, pretty happy with the car. Still a little bit tight. Also, Joey Logano opting for service here under this caution. Steve Post.
9: Yeah, tight is the condition for Ty Dillon. He was running toward the front of the field, but that car was pushing up the racetrack, so he comes in 4 tires. Chassis adjustment, Sunoco Racing Fuel. Noah Gregson was in. Michael McDowell was in, getting pit service as well. Connor Zilich has had just a very loose race car all day long. 4 tires, Sunoco Racing Fuel. Zane Smith in his wounded race car comes off pit road, the last car to roll down here. And, well, I say that, Josh Berry's in the middle of pit road. They're working on that car as well.
1: Not everybody came to pit lane that time. We still have 21 laps to go here in segment number 2. A.J. Allmendinger stayed on the track. He'll assume the race lead. As Eric Jones also stayed out. He'll go to second. Shane Van Gisbergen pitted earlier in this race, given the fact that he spun and flat-spotted his tire, so he's going to stay out there. He'll go to position number 3. And then it's Alex Bowman, the first one that came off the pit lane, so Bowman will fall back in line 4th with Chase Briscoe rounding out the top 5. 1 speeding penalty will be handed out in that exchange. Joey Logano gets busted for speeding. He'll go to the back of the field.
7: Once we button up Matt here at Dover Motor Speedway, the industry is off to Charlotte Motor Speedway, a home game for the industry, as it were. Coverage next Friday will kick off on the NASCAR Racing Network with the NASCAR Craftsman Truck Series North Carolina Education Lottery 200. Be sure to tune in for that at 7 p.m. Eastern Time. The Performance Racing Network will have the NASCAR O'Reilly Auto Parts Series Charbroil 300. Catch that at 4:30 p.m. on Saturday, and 1 week from today, PRN will have coverage of the longest race of the year. So far, the Coca-Cola 600, 5 p.m. Eastern Time. Be sure to join Brad Gilley, Alex Hayden, topside of that Memorial Day Classic from the Charlotte Motor Speedway. I'm sure with the way that some of the days have worked out here for some of these drivers, Alex, they will welcome a trip back home and back to the cozy confines of CMS.
1: We've already heard that from a couple of drivers down there as they were being interviewed by either Steve or Chris in the garage or from the care center. That, yeah, just focus now. Let's get to Charlotte. and try to get back at it and try to win what we call one of the ring races. You win that one, you get yourself a ring. And Brad Gilley, one of the other great traditions of winning the Coca-Cola 600 is the champagne toast afterwards.
8: Very, very special. Just all of the accolades. You know, anytime you win one of those crown jewel events like the Daytona 500, Southern 500, and the Coca-Cola 600, so many other things go along with it. One of the other cool things, the champion of the 600 gets to park their motorhome in a special champion's lot. That's like one of those things that we don't always see, but they love.
7: I would love that if I won the Coca-Cola 600. Get away from the rest of the heathens there in the motorhome lot and have my own little spot. That would be on point. Champagne toast, special parking spot, and all the bragging rights and all that goes along with winning the All-Star, winning the Coca-Cola 600 after today's All-Star race.
1: NASCAR's version of the Masters champion getting their own private locker room. So, yeah, it is just a super nice perk as the Coke 600, one of the crown jewel races, will be next week. And you can hear that on the Performance Racing Network. We're in segment number two of the All-Star Race here at the Monster Mile. 19 laps to go as the field comes to the Echo Park Automotive Restart Zone.
7: A.J. Allmendinger is the only car that stayed on the racetrack in this segment. He will lead the field back to the green flag. Eric Jones to his right elbow. Chase Briscoe right behind him. Again, 19 to go in segment two. The field heads to turn two.
8: Allmendinger pulls out front by himself, side by side with a couple of Toyotas. Legacy Motor Club with Eric Jones on the outside of Joe Gibbs Racing. And Chase Briscoe on the inside. They'll stay door to door.
1: Side by side through three. Side by side through four on the exit of the corner. It'll be Chase Briscoe. He'll grab the position. Put Eric Jones in the rearview mirror. Alex Bowman trying to close down the fourth spot but can't do it.
8: Alex Bowman goes to the middle of the racetrack. That's because he has to hold off two cars behind him. Michael McDowell on the inside of Tyler Reddick. Tyler Reddick now clears McDowell. He'll drive to the inside of Bowman in four.
7: Tyler Reddick now looking to the inside of Alex Bowman. Bowman, the race for the fourth position, comes to the main straightaway. While up front, Chase Briscoe has turned the flames up on the back bumper of A.J. Allmendinger in a battle for the lead.
8: Briscoe one lane higher than A.J. Allmendinger. Now they'll go door-to-door down the back straightaway. Reddick trying to get around the outside of Bowman. This battle for the lead remains side-by-side, all four.
1: Chase Briscoe in that Bass Pro Shops Toyota will swing around the outside. He'll grab the race lead away. Allmendinger is second, but here comes a full steam of momentum topside in the form of Tyler Reddick.
8: Tyler Reddick, fresh tires on that race car, easily drives around A.J. Allmendinger. He's got about five or six car lengths before he can catch the back bumper of another Toyota teammate. That's your race leader, Chase Briscoe.
7: Leaders come out of turn number four. Briscoe leads. Second is Tyler Reddick. Stack up of traffic. Third on back. A.J. Allmendinger. Mirrors are filled with drivers in fourth, fifth, and sixth.
8: Connor Zilich makes it three wide. He goes in between Alex Bowman on the bottom and Eric Jones on the top. They'll stay three wide into turn number three. Alex Bowman, he doesn't back off of this one. He'll stay on the bottom.
1: Eric Jones topside, still three wide all the way through turn four. Tight squeezings off the corner. Eric Jones on the outside lane. He'll swing down across the bow of both of those Chevrolets.
8: Alex Bowman remains on the inside of Connor Zilich. Now just a little more breathing room between the two of them. Bowman now is going to tuck in behind Zilich. But that number 88 Chevy's on the move. Zilich now to the inside of Eric Jones.
7: This is going on behind A.J. Allmendinger in third. Connor Zilich trying to power his way to the front in the finale of segment two. 13 to go in this second segment. Connor Zilich on the bottom of the racetrack and looking for room to race.
8: Connor Zilich, a man on the move right now. He gets to the inside of Eric Jones, and you've got a car in front of them. That's A.J. Allmendinger. They're all racing for position. They barely squeeze around Zane Smith, who's slow on the bottom.
1: Yeah, Zane Smith just came off the pit lane with a wounded race car. The entire field is going to have to deal with him past the start-finish line. Meanwhile, at the front of the field, Tyler Reddick has run down Chase Briscoe for the lead.
8: Call it just a couple of car lengths now as they head down the back straightaway. Tyler Reddick, a lot of momentum from the top side. Chase Briscoe this time goes to the bottom. Reddick midway up the racetrack.
7: All the while, the battle for third, fourth, fifth, and basically the balance of the top ten is a good one. Here's Eric Jones. He'll power underneath A.J. Allmendinger. He'll go to third. Dinger goes to fourth. Alex Bowman is in fifth, and Bowman's got company behind him.
8: Alex Bowman now fortunately is able to drive to the inside of A.J. Allmendinger. That keeps Connor Zilich at bay for now. Up front, Tyler Reddick still on the outside of Chase Briscoe.
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4: 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The Outlaw.
1: Motor Racing Network live at Dover Motor Speedway. It's the NASCAR All-Star Race. Alex Hayden and Mike Bagley in the broadcast booth. Topside, Brad Gilley in the turns for us today. Steve Post and Chris Wilner up and down the pit lane. Bubba Wallace has just emerged from the garage area. He'll rejoin the race just to try to make sure that car runs well enough to compete in the 200-lap main event.
7: Tyler Reddick has just gotten around Chase Briscoe to take the lead. He'll do that with nine to go in the stage. Chase Briscoe, second, third right now is Eric Jones. Alex Bowman's fourth. Carson Hocevar in fifth. Now eight to go in this second segment.
1: Ryan Blaney is also back out of the Cup Series garage after being involved in a crash in segment number one. They have put Humpty Dumpty back together. He's on the racetrack trying to get some laps in just to get reacclimated with the surface here and how much it has changed here in this segment number two. Seven laps to go in the segment this time by. It's Tyler Reddick up front. Chase Briscoe second. Second. Eric Jones is third. Alex Bowman is fourth. Denny Hamlin, Carson Hocevar, they are side by side for position number five.
5: Hamlin is a man on the move. He's been very patient here today, and it's paying off in a big way. Just drives into the top five as he gets around Carson Hocevar. Hocevar, though, crosses over. He'll drive to the inside of Hamlin.
7: Carson's going to give Denny a run for his money off the corner. Connor Zillich is waiting to see which lane is going to open up. Oh, Hamlin barely clears Hocevar on the main straightaway. Hocevar tries to close the door, and he'll do it right in the face of Connor Zillich.
5: Boy, Hocevar just drove right up in front of Connor Zillich once he realized he lost that spot to Denny Hamlin. Zillich is now going to have to back off just a little bit. Behind them, you've got Micah McDowell, who is bearing down on the back bumper of the number 24.
1: Now, William Byron, but McDowell slides just a bit off the corner. Further back, A.J. Allmendinger bit off the pace. He stayed out under that last pit stop cycle and has very old tires. Allmendinger was leading earlier, has backslid to the tail end of this field now as they come down to the line with four laps to go this time by here in segment number two. Tyler Reddick has not just one hand, but two hands firmly gripping the field here in this one as he now drives his way up off turn two for the backstretch.
5: Yeah, Tyler Reddick is not managing this lead. I think he's sending a message to the rest of the field that I've got a very fast Toyota, and he's showing it here as he goes off turn four.
7: Now, at the end of this second segment, this is where the results from segment one will be combined with the results from segment two. Lowest score starts first in the third segment, the 200 lapper. Right now, it would be Alex Bowman that would start on the pole. Eric Jones, Connor Zillich, Michael McDowell, Ty Dillon would be the top five starters. Again, your finishing position in segment one, where you finished in segment two, they add those two together. And basically, Alex, it's like a golf score. That's how we'll start the third segment of the 2026 NASCAR All-Star Race.
1: We got to wait and see how this shakes out because there are still drivers trying to improve their positions. Hocevar is looking to the outside of Jones. Behind them, Zillich and Bowman getting after it.
5: Connor Zillich just drove around Alex Bowman to take away the spot. Carson Hocevar still in front of Eric Jones as they race their way through three. Byron now looks to the inside of teammate Bowman.
7: White flag is already waving at the start-finish line for Tyler Reddick. Final lap of segment two is underway. Tyler Reddick is on the backstretch.
5: Tyler Reddick now looking toward turn number three. He will drop down into the 24 degrees of banking with that number 45 Toyota and easily sail his way off four.
1: Making his way up off turn number four, Tyler Reddick will see the checkered flag fly. Segment number two is going to be in the books. Everybody else still jockeying for position up off turn number four. And here's how they finished in segment number two, presented by the Powerball. NASCAR Powerball. The chase to $1 million is on. Start your entries for the chance to win $1 million at NASCAR Championship Weekend, the official lottery game of NASCAR. Powerball. The chase to $1 million starts now. Tyler Reddick wins segment number two. Chase Briscoe was second and Denny Hamlin third. Carson Hocevar fourth. Connor Zillich fifth. Sixth is Eric Jones. Seventh, William Byron. Alex Bowman was eighth. Michael McDowell ninth. And Noah Gregson rounds out the top ten. We'll also reveal who won the fan vote and we'll get you set for the 200-lap main event.
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1: We welcome you back to Dover Motor Speedway, the 2026 version of the NASCAR All-Star Race ongoing here as we have just wrapped up segment number two, which was won by Tyler Reddick. As the field has all made their way now down to the pit lane, we begin our break before we put them back on the track for the 200-lap final run, and a $1 million prize waits the winner at the end of today's All-Star Race.
7: Check in with Steve Post down trackside, ready for the action to begin.
9: Well, the action has begun, and again, this is so fascinating because we're so used to 9-second pit stops, and we certainly don't have this with this break period. This is a non-competitive pit stop, so drivers and our team members are working on the cars, but at a very slow pace as they work on it. And honestly, there's as many teams working on the wounds to the cars as they are working on the cars that are unwounded. One of the cars that has been rather unscathed over the course of this is Alex Bowman. He has been running really, really solid. He said he's just a little bit tight, wants it freed up just a little bit, but really happy with his race car. Actually, similarly, Ty Dillon been good. He's been a little tight. Connor Zilich has been just a little bit loose. As I look the other way, they're working on the right front of Shane Van Gisbergen. Of course, he had that spin. They're working on that, but that car looks pretty unscathed. Then we get to Riley Herbst. Well, he's all dinged up. Then we get to Josh Berry. He's got a lot of damage on his car and so on down the line. So a lot of different agendas down here on this end of pit road. Chris Wilner, what are you seeing down on your end?
10: Yes, Steve, so many needed adjustments for a lot of these race cars on my end of pit road, including for Chase Briscoe, who took two tires on that last stop. Said it was just really, really free. And James Small, the crew chief, said that was to be expected on that call. We'll put four fresh Goodyear tires on in this run as he currently sits in the second spot before the official starting lineup for segment three. Eric Jones, who's had a good day, really free on entry as well. They've made a chassis adjustment, four tires and fuel. Again, it's dead quiet down here. Everybody's shutting the cars off to save some fuel as they do these pit stops. I know some of the drivers are asking for bottles of water as it is very hot here in Dover. So drivers getting attended to as well as these crews having an opportunity to diagnose some of the race cars. We have the Christopher Bell machine has made it back onto pit road after being swept up in an incident. They've got the tires off on the left side, looking at some of the chassis components as well. William Byron is battling a tight, tight race car in traffic, and he's been mired just outside the top five for much of this race, just cannot find a way forward. So Rudy Fugel making another swing at that Chevrolet with the crew now working on the left side of the race car. Denny Hamlin, balance is much better. They didn't do much as far as an adjustment, just made sure they put the Goodyear tires and packed it full of fuel. They're also having some of the crew members, speaking of hot race car drivers, taking the right side window off of the car. They've got a fan blowing into Denny's direction, in both directions, actually. One of the crew members has it inside the window net on the left side as well. So trying to get some cool air to these drivers here at Dover. Joey Logano plowing tight. They're making adjustments there. A lot of the pit work is now wrapping up as we await what the lineup will be and what the fan vote winner will be here for segment three.
7: And of course, that is being decided at this moment. When that is decided, we'll bring it to you as we get ready to start the final segment of the 2026 NASCAR All-Star Race. Stepping into the booth, the chairman or the CEO of Speedway Motorsports, Marcus Smith. Marcus, welcome to the broadcast booth. How are we doing today?
2: Thank you, Mike. Doing great. I love being up here in Dover and seeing so many happy race fans. And what a race this is, but what a great racetrack, too.
1: It really is, and the fans have turned out. You mentioned them. We've been wandering around the Midway all weekend long. The fans are absolutely buying into the All-Star Race weekend here. What was it like, and not just for you, but the entire team, when you said, okay, we're going to do the All-Star Race at Dover?
2: Well, you know, we thought about so many options. The schedule is super tough to get it all lined up. Just moving one thing creates a whole other, you know, domino effect. So it was a lot of thinking about it. But one of the great things about this weekend for Dover fans is that the weather is absolutely perfect. And, you know, they deserve it. We've had some really imperfect weather here for several years. So to deliver a perfect May weather weekend for all the NASCAR fans here in Dover, we're so happy about that, and it's really panning out, I think, in a nice way.
7: This is one of the changes to 2026 that the fans have looked forward to. Of course, you made the announcement that the Roval going away at the end of the year at Charlotte Motor Speedway, going back on the oval. North Wilkesboro getting a points date with 50 extra laps. When you laid everything out on the drawing board and started to put the pieces into place, what drove the changes that we saw from your racetracks on the schedule this year?
2: Well, you know, I think when you look at, like, the changes with the points this year, going back to the chase, and then you know, kind of following along that, going back to North Wilkesboro with a points race, going back to the Charlotte Classic Oval from the Roval is kind of, you might say, back to the future, just kind of back to some things the way they used to be. And a lot of us, you know, kind of like that. And I think it's nostalgia. It's getting back to some of our roots. And it's been really well received, I think, across the country and across all of our venues.
1: A lot of folks are looking forward to points and 50 extra laps at historic North Wilkesboro Speedway. We're just a week away from a crown jewel, the Coca-Cola 600 at Charlotte. Can't wait to see how that plays out. That has really turned into be, with this Gen 7 race car, a marquee and must-see event.
2: It really has. I mean, amazing to see the racing there at Charlotte over the last several years. It's fun to watch. It's fun to hear people talk about how much they enjoy it. And, of course, the fans are turning out. We are just about sold out of tickets. It's a great challenge to have when you've got people coming out of the woodwork to come to the event, and it's a lot of fun. Our team at Charlotte has done a phenomenal job, just like the team here at Dover. We are ready for a phenomenal Coke 600 weekend. You know, America 250, Memorial Day weekend. We're going to roll it all out. It's going to be a tremendous Memorial Day weekend Coca-Cola 600.
7: And, of course, the pre-race ceremony is one that is unparalleled to watch. The pomp and the circumstance, the reverence that we see every single time. Everybody loves that. The fans love it. You talk about the Coca-Cola 600 racing weekend. It starts earlier in the week when we announced the inductees into the NASCAR Hall of Fame. But there's so much going on in the Charlotte area, but there's so much at the racetrack next weekend. Bring everybody up to speed on what they can see when they come to the racetrack, beyond obviously the crown jewel that will cap off that racing weekend.
2: Sure. I think, you know, a lot of us longtime fans know that going to a NASCAR race is always more than just a race. But I tell you what's great is seeing every single race, we have new people coming in to join us. And Charlotte is one of those places, as we all know, where everything happens at Charlotte. You've got all the race shops, you've got the NASCAR Hall of Fame, you've got all the festivities. It's a really special stop on the schedule. And I think for those that haven't been, what a great place to go and enjoy a full week. You know, our campgrounds are full, the hotels get filled up, and it really makes it worth it when you can, you know, go visit the shops. A lot of the teams open up their doors and have open houses. The Hall of Fame is packed. People go in to see everything there. Of course, the festivities at the Hall of Fame, and then our charitable events that we do around the track. It's really a phenomenal weekend with so many things. Music,